right, Chris Nelson. Yeah, in on this Thursday night is Jade right over there getting ready to head on out. Looks like you're ready to sprint. I wouldn't blame you. She's going to get out of here in a few minutes. Me? Well, tell you what, I'm going to perch here till midnight. Yeah, not moving, hanging out here in Studio 92A. And along with the tunes, I got tickets as well. Do I have one more set to give away? I do? All right. Giving them to me right now. Yeah, a pair of tickets for you to go see UB40 tomorrow night. Going to be at the Palace Theater. Yeah, your last shot to score tickets comes up with a keyword here tonight before 8 o'clock.

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7: Pedal, yes. The pedal. 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
9: 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And we had a little light rain move through here about an hour ago. It didn't add up to much. Otherwise, cloudy tonight. Overnight low of 49. Now, tomorrow, the warm-up begins. We'll have sunshine with a high right around 75. And you know, with each passing day this weekend, it just keeps getting warmer. Now they're saying sunny and windy on Saturday, with a high of 87 and 85 as we head into Sunday. So here you go. Another blast of summer coming our way. Right now, we are at 60. Minneapolis, St. Paul.
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for something to do tomorrow night. Right here, got a pair of tickets for you to go see UB40. Yeah, the Unstoppable Tour. Gonna be at the Palace Theater here tomorrow night. And if you want to go, right here, I got my last two tickets. I got a keyword here coming up tonight before 8 o'clock to get you in.

by Chris Nelson. And right here, my last two tickets for your shot to go see UB40. Going to be at the Palace Theater here tomorrow night. And that keyword to get you in, that comes up here in about 15 minutes. Hang on.

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Hey, Chris Nelson. Let me grab these tickets here for you to go see UB40. Yeah, the Unstoppable Tour. Going to be at the Palace Theater here tomorrow night. Now, if you want to go, these last two tickets could be yours. All you need to do right now is text the word LITTLE. Yeah, LITTLE. Text the word LITTLE right now to the Luther West Side Volkswagen Talking text line. That number, 651-452-7625. All right, good luck.

Chris Nelson. Just looking over here at the Luther West Side Volkswagen Talk and Text Line, you know, just to make sure everybody got the keyword, and we got a couple of people that need me to repeat it, including this person. I had to step away from the radio because, well, nature called. I get it. It happens. If you want to go see UB40 tomorrow night over the Palace Theater, all you need to do right now to get these last two tickets is text the word LITTLE. Yeah, LITTLE. Text the word LITTLE right now to 651-422-7625.

0: 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That's 651-422.
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11: 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Hey, it's Paul Fletcher. 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Hey, it's Paul Fletcher. I'm here on 92. 92-

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2: Weather from KQ. 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Tonight, got the clouds breaking up. We'll see an overnight low 49. Now, tomorrow, back in the sunshine, a little warmer than it was today with a high of 75. And man, a lot warmer as we head into the weekend. Saturday, sun. It will be a windy day and very warm with a high of 87. 85 as we head into Sunday. Right now we're at 58, Minneapolis, St. Paul.
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Sessions, when he wrote this song, he was kind of going through a tough time in his life as his first marriage was coming to an end. So if you're wondering, man, some of these lyrics sound rather spiteful, that's probably because they are. 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

Nelson. Now, when it comes to this song, this was voted the number one song for the entire year of 2003. That would be in Australia, which is where these guys are from. Hey, makes sense. Jet, and Are You Gonna Be My Girl? Here at 92 KQRS.

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You look so fine that I really want to make you mine. Come on and get your kicks. Now you don't need money with a face like that, do ya?

0: Miller with the KQ Rock Review for Thursday, October 8th. On this day in 1990, Eddie Vedder met his Pearl Jam bandmates for the first time. He'd flown in from San Diego and started a week of recording, which became their debut album, 10. Here's Eddie on how he got that gig.
1: I was surfing in San Diego and I heard from my friend Jack, who used to be in the Chili Peppers, and is now in a band called 11, which is amazing. But they asked, Stone and Jeff asked him if he wanted to play drums, and he couldn't because of 11, but I got a call to try singing. So I sent up a tape, and all of a sudden I was living in Seattle.
0: I'm Lisa Miller, and that's a KQ Rock Review, sponsored by 651 Car.
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11: 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With me, you'll get both of plenty of them on 92 KQRS. 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
9: 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Hey, it's Paul Fletcher, and I care about Minnesota, and I care about music. 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We've made some changes here at 92 KQRS, and I'm one of them. Hey, it's Paul Fletcher, and I care about Minnesota, and I care about music. With me, you'll get both of plenty of them on 92 KQRS. Hey, it's Paul Fletcher. 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We've made some changes here at 92 KQRS, and I'm one of them. Hey, it's Paul Fletcher, and I care about Minnesota, and I care about music. With me, you'll get both of plenty of them on 92 KQRS.
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30: 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And tonight, the clouds, yeah, they will be breaking up. We'll see an overnight low right around 49. Now, tomorrow, man, it is going to be a phenomenal Friday. Sunshine with a high of 75. And summer coming back. Yeah, just in time for the weekend. On Saturday, it'll be sunny but very windy, but also very warm with a high of 87 and 85 as we head into Sunday. Right now, we're at 58. Minneapolis, St. Paul.
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got KQ's 5 at 10. It's where I get to go grab five songs that were on the charts on this day, October 8th. Now, the big question is, what year will we go to tonight? And for some reason, 2013 just popped into my head. Don't ask. Five songs from that year coming up here tonight at 10.

today, Chris Nelson. Gotta give it to this band. Man, getting clever, including the band's name in the song title. Yeah, there you go. Big Country with the tune In a Big Country. 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
1: We're watching like CNN International because we're over there, and they showed some rally, and Arnold walked to the stage, and over the PA, they were playing the Cars, and he got up on the mic, and he goes, "I guess I'm just what you needed."
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1: 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Oh, yeah. 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

Chris Nelson. Coming up here in a couple of minutes, we got KQ's 5 at 10, where tonight I've got five songs taking us back to this day in 2013. In fact, I looked over at the Luther Westside Volkswagen talk and text line. Rachel in New Brighton, it says in all caps, yes. 2013 was the year that I graduated. All right, got five songs from that year coming up here tonight at 10.

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number one hit, a song that's been on the charts for, what is it now, 41 weeks. You'd think after that time, it would start falling. Well, no, it's still inside the top 10 and not moving anywhere anytime fast. You got the neighborhood with the tune Sweater Weather. Here on KQ's 5 at 10, where tonight we are rolling through five songs that were on the charts on this day, October 8th. And tonight we are going back to 2013. Tame Impala inside the top 10 with Elephant. Here on KQ's 5 at 10.

you know, for Bastille. That song already hit number one in Ireland and Scotland. That really doesn't surprise me. That song sitting at number three this week here in the U.S. with the tune Pompeii. Here on KQ's 5 at 10, where tonight we're going back and playing five songs that were on the charts on this day back in 2013. And Imagine Dragons holding strong.

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1: You know that song, Spending. It's a seventh and final weekend number one for Lord. You got the tune, Royals, here on KQ's 5 at 10, where we just went through five songs that were on the charts on this day back in 2013. Now, we will do this again tomorrow night. Yeah, for a Friday night. I will grab five songs from another year. Hey, that's how we do it. Here on KQ's 5 at 10.
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16: Weather from KQ. 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The clouds already starting to break up. We'll see an overnight low of 49. Now, tomorrow, it is going to be a phenomenal day. Sunshine with a high of 75, and then summer returns. Yeah, just in time for the weekend. It's going to be sunny and very windy on Saturday, but also very warm with a high of 87. 85 as we head into Sunday. So, yeah, this weekend, definitely shorts and flip-flops all the way. Right now, we're at 56, Minneapolis-St. Paul.
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0: You know, even though the Budokan Arena in Tokyo, Japan was built for the 1964 Summer Olympics, it was this American band in the late 70s that put that arena on the rock and roll map. 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
1: We're watching like CNN International because we're over there, and they showed some rally, and Arnold walked to the stage, and over the PA, they were playing the Cars, and he got up on the mic, and he goes, "I guess I'm just what you needed."
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1: 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Oh, yeah. And I just remember seeing that going, it's like the whole world is just a South Park episode.
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13: 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Hey, it's Paul Fletcher, and I care about Minnesota, and I care about music. 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We've made some changes here at 92 KQRS, and I'm one of them. Hey, it's Paul Fletcher, and I care about Minnesota, and I care about music. With me, you'll get both of plenty of them on 92 KQRS. Hey, it's Paul Fletcher. We're so proud of what we've built here at 92 KQRS, a complete rock destination built specifically for Minnesota, which just means we'll still sound great when it's 30 below, I guess.
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Chris Nelson. And our Wild, kind of had a rough night in Florida, taking on Tampa Bay. And now Tampa got an early lead, and they never looked back. So, yeah, Lightning, they get the win. Final score, 3-2. Now, our Wild, they actually stay in Florida. Yeah, taking on the Panthers this Saturday night. Puck drops.

Email for Tracy Chapman writing this song about things that she saw growing up in Cleveland and released this as a single. Well, tell you what, the song did hit number one here in the U.S., but it also topped the charts in all other parts of the world. You got the international hit from Tracy Chapman. 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
8: 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Hey, it's Paul Fletcher, and I care about Minnesota, and I care about music. With me, you'll get both of plenty of them on 92KQRS. Hey, it's Paul Fletcher. We're so proud of what we've built here at 92KQRS, a complete rock destination built specifically for Minnesota, which just means we'll still sound great when it's 30 below, I guess.
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Chris Nelson. Man, hard to believe. Time's coming up quick. This guy coming back to town, going to be doing a show over at the Armory 1 month from tonight. Yeah, November 8th. Looking forward to Jack White. Here he is with the White Stripes at 92 KQRS.

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I'll tell you what, my destination is that door right over there. Yeah, Chris Nelson just about ready to head on out of here as we're already creeping up here in midnight on this Thursday night. But I will be right back here tomorrow night. Yeah, 7 o'clock to roll you in to what looks to be a very summer-like weekend. I don't know about you. I'm looking forward to it. And the perfect song to leave to. Should I stay or should I go? Yeah, I'm going with the latter. Talk to you tomorrow here at 92 KQRS. Have a great night.

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7: 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Hey, it's Paul Fletcher. 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Hey, it's Paul Fletcher, and I care about Minnesota, and I care about music. With me, you'll get both of plenty of them on 92 KQRS. We've made some changes here at 92 KQRS, and I'm one of them. Hey, it's Paul Fletcher, and I care about Minnesota, and I care about music. With me, you'll get both of plenty of them on 92 KQRS. Hey, it's Paul Fletcher. We're so proud of what we've built here at 92 KQRS, a complete rock destination built specifically for Minnesota, which just means we'll still sound great when it's 30 below, I guess.
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13: 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Hey, it's Paul Fletcher. We're so proud of what we've built here at 92 KQRS, a complete rock destination built specifically for Minnesota, which just means we'll still sound great when it's 30 below, I guess. Hey, it's Paul Fletcher. We're so proud of what we've built here at 92 KQRS, a complete rock destination built specifically for Minnesota, which just means we'll still sound great when it's 30 below, I guess. Hey, it's Paul Fletcher. We're so proud of what we've built here at 92 KQRS, a complete rock destination built specifically for Minnesota, which just means we'll still sound great when it's 30 below, I guess.
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13: 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Hey, it's Paul Fletcher. 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We've made some changes here at 92 KQRS, and I'm one of them. 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We've made some changes here at 92 KQRS, and I'm one of them. Hey, it's Paul Fletcher, and I care about Minnesota, and I care about music. 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

0: Gorman in the morning, Minnesota's 92 KQRS. Good morning, Minnesotans. It's Friday. Oh, baby. October the 9th. Happy birthday, John Lennon. Happy birthday, Sean Lennon. Happy birthday, John Entwistle of The Who.
1: Whoa.
0: Happy birthday, Giles Martin, coincidentally. It's a big day around here.
1: Yeah, that's a Beatles extravaganza.
0: It certainly is. So anyway, it's Friday. I'm feeling pretty good about that. And for the next few hours, I'll be hanging out with Paul Fletcher.
1: Let's get after it.
0: Ryder.
2: I busted my ass all day. Now it's time for me to start wrapping things up and look for the exit door.
0: The exit door beckons.
3: Yes, it does.
0: Let's get to it. I'm feeling right. Minnesota. How about some headlines?
1: MnDOT will close westbound 394 and eastbound 94 Minneapolis for the weekend starting tonight at 10 p.m. The closure will allow crews to safely paint several westbound bridges.
4: Oh, no. Oh, jeez.
0: Wait, eastbound 94? I'm going to St. Paul tomorrow. What the? Come on.
3: Guess you're not.
0: Taking a long way.
1: Yeah, well, you can go north, yeah. This includes 394 entrance ramps for 3rd Avenue, 5th Street, Twinsway, and Linden Avenue. MnDOT says one final weekend closure is planned for eastbound 394 next weekend.
3: Okay, so 394, totally, and they're closed from where to where?
1: Westbound 394 entrance ramps is from 3rd Avenue, 5th Street, Twinsway, Linden Ave.
3: Where's 94 closed?
1: It just says eastbound. Oh. That's it. I think it's, that's all it says. So all of eastbound, apparently all of eastbound 94. It doesn't specify at all.
3: Okay.
1: Evacuation.
3: Wow.
1: Yeah, your guess is as good as mine. Evacuation orders and a state of emergency have been declared for areas of Florida and Alabama as Hurricane Isaias is expected to make landfall along the Gulf Coast late tonight or early tomorrow as a Category 2 or higher storm. The storm is currently sustaining 100-mile-an-hour winds and bringing storm surges of up to 7 feet.
0: One of my best buddies lives down on a stretch of land in Florida called 30A on the Gulf Coast.
1: Oh. Okay.
0: And he texted me the get the hell out now mandatory evacuation text he got yesterday morning. Looks pretty scary. Dicey for sure.
1: Yeah.
0: It's a whole lot of people suddenly driving north real fast.
1: Yeah. Brian May was recently reported as saying he was done touring for good. Well, he's clarifying that statement as a misinterpretation. He emphasized that he never definitively said Queen would never tour again. Quote, I could never say never. He said he made a personal decision to take a break from touring, but remains open to new adventures and collaborations with Roger Taylor on Queen projects. There's also the possibility, he says, of developing an immersive avatar show for Queen. But of course, there are concerns about the extensive use of AI and its ethical and implications.
0: He said, I think I'm done. I've been doing this 50 years. It's time for other things. And then the people that paid him $1 billion for the catalog called and went, yo, don't say that out loud. What is wrong with you? And he went, oh, what's wrong? I'm sorry. Yeah. I forgot. You're still hoping to make money off of our music.
3: Yeah.
0: Good
1: call.
0: It's good to sell for $1 billion, but that means you got a boss.
1: Mm. Yeah. There was an intruder that disrupted things for a bit at Miami International Airport recently. This is a pilot and control tower discussing.
5: Brad, we got your intruder. It's over here.
6: Roger that.
5: Baby kitten almost. It's cute.
6: Right.
5: For us, runway 12. It's a little baby kitten right by the blast walls there, but it's walking towards the DHL planes now.
7: You know, do I get lonely? Of course. Of course. But I got cats.
0: Wait. One kitten on a runway?
3: Apparently. A single kitten.
1: How the hell?
0: Man, that's great to know. If a kitten gets that much attention, then I guess anything bigger than a kitten does too, and that puts my mind at ease.
1: That's a good way of looking at it, for sure.
0: I mean, I frankly, I'm impressed. And not because, oh, they're cute. No, the security. Like, oh, really? You guys are aware that
1: the fact that they had eyes on
0: that
1: it?
0: A 4-pound animal is working across the runway? Good job.
3: Yeah.
0: Where was that, Miami? All right, I'll go there.
1: How does a kitten end up on the, just hanging out like, God, that must have been terrified.
0: No, it's a cat. It's like,
1: kitten.
0: I can take that plane down.
3: Uh-huh.
0: Cats are all murdering psychopaths.
1: Kitten.
0: Whatever.
1: They haven't developed the psychopath gene yet.
0: They're born with it. That is as much a part of them as their fur on their back.
3: Yeah. As soon as they don't need to, if they're weaned from their mom, dude, it is game on for any critters out there.
1: Not buying it.
0: There is no difference between the kitten on that runway and a Bengal tiger in the jungles of India.
3: Yeah.
0: Just size is all that separates them. Make no mistake about it. Let's talk sports. The Minnesota Wild lost in regulation. Daggummit.
1: Yep.
0: Tampa Bay Lightning 3-2 last night. 32 saves from the wall of St. Paul. Quinn Hughes got a goal. Usually when you say those two things, you feel like you're going to have a good result.
1: Right.
0: We did not. Let's see. 34 saves for Hildeby, the keeper. Listen to soccer guy. The goalie for the Lightning. Matt Boldy has been creating some chances. He's getting back on defense. He's part of the 10 for 11 now penalty kill that's been a bright spot. Yet to score a point.
1: Yeah.
0: Matthew, let's go, bud. The season's going.
1: He looked like, I watched most of the game last night, he looks like he's squeezing the stick too tight, as we say in the game.
0: Uh-huh.
1: He'll get one, and then I'm guessing the floodgates will open. The crazy part about last night is the Wild only outshot him by one goal, but every other stat category that we pay attention to in hockey, the Wild outplayed him.
0: Yeah.
1: The faceoff dot, hits, block shots, giveaways, takeaways, everything. So, I don't know. It's not the end of the world. It's a
0: game
1: one
0: of
1: goal
0: inches.
1: Loss on the road.
0: Game of inches. And sometimes the inches go against you.
1: There's like 80 more of these games to go.
0: Vikings receiver Jordan Addison did warm up with teammates. Limited reps at practice yesterday. That strained hamstring. There's no word yet that he's not playing. I mean, chances are he'll play, but they're just taking it easy.
1: Right.
0: Justin Jefferson continued to practice yesterday. Limited reps. He says he's going to play back in his home state of Louisiana. Well, that remains to be seen. Christian Darrisaw is still out with the concussion protocol. That's a huge problem for the Vikings. We need to get that offensive line healthy and back on the field.
1: Yeah.
0: Last night on Thursday Night Football, just to twist that knife in the back of the Vikings front office, the Tampa Bay Buccaneers apparently have found their next quarterback, and he's an undrafted rookie named Jalen Daniels. Which means he was undrafted, which means any team could have said, that kid from Kansas looked pretty good. And the coaches at Kansas have all been saying for years that he's the real deal. But let's just not worry about that. Since quarterback stats were first tracked in 1950, one quarterback in his first two NFL starts has completed 70% of his passes, thrown a TD, and rushed for 20-plus yards in both games. And that's Jalen Daniels of the Bucs this year. He was, again, undrafted. He was 19 of 25 for 189 yards, one touchdown, no interceptions, ran for 23 yards. And if you watched any of the game, against a pretty good Dallas Cowboys defense, at least we thought they were, this kid is so composed. I turned it off after the first quarter because I was like, I can't watch this. Breaking my heart. It is October the 9th. On this day in 1974, the Washington Capitals played their first ever NHL game, a 6-3 loss at the Garden to the Rangers. And I was trying to find Ovechkin's stat line from the game, but apparently he was a healthy scratch. And by the way, he has announced this is his last season. And at 86 years old, I think it's probably a good idea.
1: Yeah, he's getting up there.
0: Yeah, he had a good run. Woodland. Good morning, Woodland.
1: Hey,
0: come on.
1: They call Woodland a micro suburb.
0: Okay.
1: Yeah, I just wanted to point it out and show support for Woodland. Size doesn't matter.
0: In Paris last night, had Howard Cosell been on the mic, you would have heard, and down goes Dion! Down goes Dion! As in Celine. I'll explain after this.

0: me. Gorman in the morning. Celine Dion is in the middle of a concert residency at an arena in Paris. About 30,000 people a night. She's only doing 26 nights.
1: Jeez.
0: 26 nights in Paris, Celine Dion. But last night will be one that most people remember or think of first down the road. Well, let's hope it's the only time this happens. She's up rocking. She's doing her thing. Mm-hmm. She's in front of the press. She's putting on the show.
2: Mm-hmm.
0: And then her feet got up from under her. And in case you're wondering what it sounds like when Celine goes down, it sounds like this. She didn't stop singing.
2: Didn't hear a single thing.
0: By the way, what you just heard was Celine Dion fall and keep singing and hop back up and then give the thumbs up and not stop the song.
3: I think the woo came from the crowd.
0: The woo was from a crowd.
3: Yeah.
0: Hey, by the way, consummate professional. Take nothing away. Now, Celine Dion's the celebrity I listed recently on this very show as the celebrity who creeps me out.
3: Sure.
0: That said, consummate professional.
3: Yeah.
0: Give her all the points and all the flowers for always getting the job done.
3: Yeah. Is this evidence she's an alien?
0: But
3: because, man, if you watch the video, she moves real quickly.
0: Real fast. She's down, and she's in heels, by the way.
2: She's hopping on one foot in heels.
0: Yeah. Yeah, yeah, yeah.
2: Maybe don't hop on one foot in
0: heels.
2: Didn't
0: she have brittle bone disease or something?
3: That's what I was thinking,
0: too. Oh, no, it's the stiffness thing she has.
3: Oh,
0: she's got stiff yeah.
3: person syndrome.
0: Stiff person syndrome.
2: They just grease her up before the shows.
0: I guess so.
2: Things, yeah.
0: Yeah, they dip her. It's just like they do with those the poutine. They dip her in some sort of greasy, cheesy thing, and then she's up and running.
3: Yes.
2: Gravy.
0: Something tells me she went down in Paris, and right away some Quebecois separatists were like, it's the French government that tried to take her down. We should have never stopped trapping beavers and trading pelts. What is this money? We want to be independent, even though the rest of the country hates us and we can't support ourselves.
3: Yeah.
0: I have no time for Quebecois. Everyone that says, go to Paris, they're rude. No, go to Montreal, they're rude.
3: Mm.
0: It's been my experience.
2: The worst.
0: I mean, at least in Paris, they invented that crap. You're just a bunch of copycats up there. Hey, listen, Halloween's right around the corner, in case you hadn't noticed. Think back. Okay, for just a couple thoughts I want to ask. Greatest costume you ever had? Worst costume you ever had? What do you think was the most popular costume the year you were born? Not that I expect anyone to remember their first Halloween, but we've got some information about that. Let's talk Halloween costumes. Give us about 5 minutes and two songs.
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12: 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Hey, it's Paul Fletcher, and I care about Minnesota, and I care about music. With me, you'll get both of plenty of them on 92 KQRS. We've made some changes here at 92 KQRS, and I'm one of them. Hey, it's Paul Fletcher, and I care about Minnesota, and I care about music. With me, you'll get both of plenty of them on 92 KQRS. We've made some changes here at 92 KQRS, and I'm one of them. Hey, it's Paul Fletcher, and I care about Minnesota, and I care about music. With me, you'll get both of plenty of them on 92 KQRS. 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
3: Not looking too bad out there. A couple of spots we're seeing slowdowns. That's going to be 94 eastbound between Highway 241 and Highway 101 in Maple Grove, and then also 94 westbound going the other way between 101 and then Highway 241. And that's your traffic on KQ.
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3: 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Hitting 74, plenty of sun today. Tomorrow, it's going to be real breezy. Like, we're talking gusts as high as 35 miles an hour, but a high of 87, plenty of sun. Sunday, 84, more sun. And then things start to get back to normal next week. Minneapolis, St. Paul, clear skies and 51.
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0: Gorman in the Morning, Minnesota's 92 KQRS. Happy Friday morning. Halloween is in a few weeks. And, you know, some of us will be in costume. All of us know at least one person who will be. I doubt I'll wear a costume for Halloween this year. I'm just going to come out and say it.
1: Okay.
0: No plans. No plans to get a costume on.
2: Yeah.
3: I do like costuming. That is, it's become a tradition that I dress up sort of like loose interpretation of Secret Service as I escort the children.
0: There you go.
2: Okay.
0: That makes sense.
3: Yeah. It's a little thing in my ear, dark glasses, black.
0: And is trick-or-treating happening in your neighborhood or do you go to another neighborhood?
3: Our neighborhood.
0: Or your neighborhood. Yeah. Okay.
3: Yeah. Who knows what the teenager's going to do?
0: What's the cutoff for the escort? How old? I mean, you got to be getting towards the end of that run.
3: The youngest is 10, so she's still very much into it. But I was just going to say, all bets are off this year. We're not even sure what the teenager is doing yet.
0: Yeah, so. Fourth grade was the last year of escorts. Fifth grade was like you're on your own. Hit it.
3: Oh, okay. I'll still wander with her, I think, probably. Yeah. It's not that I don't trust, but
0: Whereas
3: some busy streets.
0: No, I'm comparing it to my childhood when it was, okay, see you later.
3: Yeah.
0: And, I mean, from a very early age, just gone out and about.
2: Yeah, I think I got the see you later, go have fun, kiddo, somewhere around fourth or fifth grade.
0: Yeah.
2: And that would have been after having to sit out third grade because of the Halloween blizzard.
0: Oh, that's right. You were part of that one.
2: So traumatic.
0: Now, I never had a Halloween blizzard. My mom did pick me up from school, also as a third grader, from school on Halloween. I walked to school in elementary school.
2: Okay.
3: Uphill both ways.
0: So to walk out of the school and see my mom waiting in a car was weird. I was like, is everything okay? She's like, yeah, honey, I just pick you up. We got to run a couple of errands. And I was like, okay, cool. One of which was the dentist that I went to see on Halloween.
3: Oh, yay.
0: To get a filling. And I was like, and he told me, he said, no candy till tomorrow. That's a true story.
2: Oh my God.
0: And people wonder why I'm hollow inside.
2: Yeah.
0: Let's look back at Halloween costumes, though. First things first, not so much. I mean, we all have costumes we remember for good or for bad, like the best one you ever had and the worst one you ever had. But let's talk about not even your costume, but costumes that are sort of like the one. There was a year when my kids were very little where, like, repeated. Four boys walk up as the four main characters of Anchorman.
2: Oh,
0: it was just like that was the costume one year.
2: Nice.
0: And it was obvious who they were.
2: Uh-huh.
0: I'm Champ. I'm, you know, blah, blah, blah. It was just like, wow, that's really funny. Certain costumes just permeate the whole system. You got your standbys, your every years. But every now and again, pop culture dictates more kids will be this character. Mm-hmm. Ryder, you were born in what year?
2: 1983.
0: Would you have any idea what the number one costume in your birth year would have been?
2: I'm guessing some kind of Star Wars thing. I'm going to say an Ewok.
0: I'm sorry to say it's not.
2: What?
0: I'll give you a hint.
2: Is it movie theme?
0: You only need one glove to complete the costume.
3: Oh. Mr. Hee-Hee himself.
2: Thriller era Michael Jackson then.
0: Yeah, pretty big deal.
2: Okay.
0: And by the way, As a guy giving out candy, in our neighborhood in Nashville where the kids were little was the Halloween Central neighborhood. We didn't know that when we moved in. Oh boy, did we find out the hard way the first year. So we had, I'm not exaggerating, many hundreds of kids every year.
3: Wow.
0: You have to get dozens of pounds of candy.
3: Yeah.
0: And so you just set up in the front yard. You don't even open the door. You just set in the yard. They walk right up.
2: Okay.
0: The number of

0: Michael Jackson costumes to this day, or at least until about 10 years ago when it was still, when we were still, you know, our kids were still involved. Always a Michael Jackson out there.
1: Really?
0: Always. Yeah.
1: Okay.
0: Yeah, even always after the insanity.
1: Scandal?
0: Yeah.
1: Yes.
0: There's still some kid who's like trying to moonwalk. Like, wow, that never goes away.
2: Yeah. I still see two or three of them a year. Like,
0: yeah,
2: you know, amongst the hundreds of kids that you see. Yeah. It's crazy.
0: Fletcher, you were born in?
2: 73.
0: Oh, man. 73.
2: Leisure suit interpretation of The Exorcist, maybe?
0: According to this list, the number one costume was for the ladies,
1: okay,
0: and that would be the eldest of Carol Brady's three daughters, Marsha Brady.
2: Really?
0: Marsha Brady.
2: Really?
0: Rocking the Halloween scene in 73.
1: Wow.
0: Well, surprises me. That's like season four, and that's when Marsha really stepped up. She really came into her own in the later seasons.
1: Okay, was it her. The nose? Oh, I broke my nose.
0: Probably
1: season?
0: Right around there. That was a pretty big one.
2: Was that before a dance, a school dance, the nose, or the homecoming, or something like that?
0: Suddenly came up? Yeah, it was. As in, that's what she told. So the quarterback asks her out.
1: Yeah.
0: She breaks her date with the nerd she was going to go out with. And the excuse she gives the nerd is, sorry, something suddenly came up. And then she gets a football to the face, black eye. And then the quarterback sees her and says, oh, something suddenly came up. And Marsha looks off camera to her chagrin and says, something suddenly came up. And then the guilt overtakes her. And then she goes to the date with the nerd in the first place.
2: Yeah.
0: And then she gets pregnant. And that's the part they don't show.
1: Ooh.
0: No, I'm making that up.
2: Lessons are learned.
0: So, that's a pretty big one. But I was surprised. I would have thought they're just maybe the entire Brady clan. But no, just Marsha specifically.
2: See, I would have thought,
0: wonder how you designated, I'm Marsha Brady.
1: Yeah, because they just wore normal clothes,
0: yeah,
1: unless you didn't normally have long blonde hair.
0: Unless you got the black eye and were walking around with a football.
1: Yes.
0: That would do it. That'd kick it off.
2: Have the big bandage on your nose and whatnot, yeah.
0: The last time I went to an actual costume party, a Halloween costume party, was in 1995. So I was 30, I guess, that year.
1: Okay.
0: Big party at a warehouse space downtown Atlanta. Buddy had a guy knew a guy.
1: Fun.
0: I mean, it was rocking. And it wasn't on Halloween night. It was actually a late night party following it was the night the Braves won the World Series. And I'd been at that game and still made this big party later. It was a great night.
2: Yeah.
0: Rosemary and I went, and we were dressed. She was dressed as a Catholic schoolgirl.
1: Okay.
0: In the skirt and all that. And I was a creepy Monsignor with a weird mustache.
1: Ah.
0: We just, you know, whatever. My cousin went with us, Jeffrey, and he was in town. And he goes, I'll come up with something. And he walked out of, he was staying with us at our house. He comes out of his room and he's just wearing jeans and a regular, just looks normal, except he's wearing a black sweatshirt. And there's a giant pillow stuffed into his sweatshirt and he's holding a harmonica. And he won the party.
1: Really?
0: As John Popper from Blues Traveler. That was it. Just a huge pillow with his sweatshirt and a harmonica, and everybody knew exactly who he was.
1: He didn't have a vest.
0: No, nothing.
1: Or anything.
0: Nothing. That's all he had. The harmonica, and he looked like he was really heavy.
1: Did he have the mutton chops?
0: Nothing. That's all it took. It's like Chevy Chase falling down and everyone going, Gerald Ford. Doesn't look or sound a thing like him, but you just know who it is.
2: Yeah. Yeah.
0: 651-452 Rock. I get so excited. I get numbers get weird to me. 651-422 Rock. Luther Westside Volkswagen Talk and Text Line. I'm curious if you want to take a guess, give us your year and guess what the costume was. If you get it right, I'll give you a high five. Mine?
2: Virtual.
0: Oh, I have a good one. I'll share it with you after live.
2: Okay.

0: Gorman in the Morning, Minnesota's 92 KQRS. We're talking about Halloween costumes, specifically the number one costume the year we were born. So Fletcher had Marsha Brady rocking the world. Yeah. Ryder had a Michael Jackson year. I'm keeping it on the pop charts. The number one song in America the day I was born turned out to inspire the number one costume a few months later. And if you think about it, a real easy costume to pull off. All you need is two people. One of them has a Ned Flanders push broom mustache, and the other has a long straight black wig.
1: I was like, where are you going? Now I got it. Yeah.
0: Sonny and Cher, baby.
2: I got you.
0: Man, wow. Sonny and Cher to this day would be so easy to do.
3: Yeah.
0: You just have a woman that's a little taller than a man. Mm-hmm. He has a mustache. She's got really long black hair. That's all you need. Done.
3: You don't need bell bottoms or anything like that. No, people still
0: do. You can, but I'm saying, well, if you walk up and maybe a little, you know, nod to the 70s garb, 60s garb, I should say.
3: You need a ski pole? What's going on?
4: I've seen Sonny at dead celebrity Halloween costumes.
0: Is that true?
4: Costume parties. Yeah. Or, because he was a skiing actor.
0: Was he in a ski gear, like cracked helmet and stuff?
4: Yeah. Yeah, it was pretty great, actually. Blood everywhere.
0: I got a lot of grief in 2000, what year, six. The Black Crowes used to play Halloween shows, and we would open for ourselves in costume.
3: Yeah.
0: So we did BCDC, where we played all AC/DC covers, all dressed as Angus. Six Angus Youngs on stage.
3: What?
0: The following year, we were the Bitch Boys. And so we did some Beach Boys songs, and we were all wearing, like, Dockers and Hawaiian shirts. And as Dennis Wilson, the drummer, I was soaking wet, covered in seaweed, because, of course, he drowned.
3: Dude.
4: Right.
0: And people were like, genuinely, like, dude, that's not cool.
3: It's Halloween.
4: Yeah.
0: He drowned.
4: Yeah.
0: And he knew what happened to Natalie Wood and never fessed up. Hey. I don't know. Maybe. Allegedly.
4: I'm one of the
0: biggest... He was friends with Charles Manson. Come on.
4: Well, as soon as he realized what Charles was, he went the other way in defense of him.
0: Hey, you know what, man? That's the fingerprints are still there. Figuratively.
4: Right.
0: Oh, I can't wait for Halloween now that we're talking about it.
3: Yeah.
0: I'm probably not going to do anything about it, but it sounds good. It sounds exciting. Well, you know what is exciting? Headlines. Give us 5 minutes and two songs.
5: 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Whisper sweet nothings to it. Just don't change it because more Gorman in the Morning is on the way.
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12: 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I just zipped up and got out of there. 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
1: Heads up, 94 eastbound between Highway 40 or Highway 241 and Highway 101, and then also 94 westbound between Highway 101 and Highway 241. There's some debris that has the left lane blocked there. They're saying debris, but then expecting it to be in place until about

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2: KQ weather.
0: We're looking at what might be the last blast of summer this weekend. High of 74 and some sun today. Tomorrow, 87. It's going to be breezy, though. Gusts up to 35 miles an hour. Then 84 on Sunday. Back to the 70s by Monday. Minneapolis, St. Paul, clear skies, 51.
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0: don't have any pudding? How can you have any pudding if you don't eat your meat? You! Yes! Can't you behind the bridge, Ken? Can you have any pudding? No ladder!
1: Gorman in the Morning, Minnesota's 92 KQRS. I don't think that guy ever got his pudding.
2: Doesn't sound like it.
3: That's nope. A shame.
2: He's pissed.
1: These things happen. I wonder if it was actual, like what we call pudding, or if it was Yorkshire pudding they were complaining about.
3: Not really sure. I hope it was like pudding I get at the grocery store.
2: Man. Yorkshire pudding sounds like more of a reason to be angry.
1: Yeah, well, you know, it keeps that meat on your bones.
2: That's true.
1: It's Friday morning, for crying out loud. I'm feeling Minnesota Paul Fletcher, as it is just about the top of the hour. How about some headlines?
4: On October 1st, the Minneapolis City Council approved an ordinance that would require a human safety monitor to be in a driverless vehicle, such as Waymo. One day later, Minneapolis Mayor Jacob Frey vetoed the increased regulations, saying in part that requiring a human in an autonomous vehicle, quote, doesn't make sense. Well, Minneapolis City Council member Jason Chavez, he doesn't like the idea of driverless taxis at all.
1: Okay.
4: And here's why.
5: I will say cats have been killed, and cats have been killed by these autonomous vehicles, and I have a cat. I don't want my cat getting killed because of these autonomous vehicles, so to those cat lovers out there, just know that these Waymo vehicles, these autonomous vehicles have killed cats, and that's unfair. I just watched a video sitting here from the dais, and it was really hard to watch.
3: Yeah.
5: Literally cats being murdered by these vehicles.
3: Okay, to be fair to Jason Chavez, I believe, he has many other reasons that he's not down with the Waymos, but he did want to bring that one up.
1: Really? Yeah. So, I mean,
4: not everybody's a public speaker.
1: Boy, just killing cats left and right and center, according to Chavez.
3: Yeah. According to PETA spokesperson Rudy Gobert, you should keep your freaking cats inside. I just learned that the other day. He's got like a couple of big ass, they look like Maine Coons, maybe.
1: Oh, really?
3: They're real pretty.
1: Yeah, they are.
3: Yeah, yeah. But yeah, me and Rudy Gobert are telling you, your cat should be an indoor cat.
1: If you're Rudy Gobert, you got to go Maine Coon because you need a cat
3: big enough so
1: that you don't look horrifically out of scale.
2: Yeah,
1: you that's important.
2: Cat in your hand that is only the size of your hand.
1: I saw Nas Reed at the vet once, and he had a little French bulldog. I was like, dude, you got to go, like, at least full bulldog. But really, preferably, get like a St. Bernard.
3: Yeah.
1: Look how big you are.
3: Yeah.
1: Anyway, I digress.
4: Def Leppard and Goo Goo Dolls are going to set out on an extensive 2027 tour. We're talking 45 dates starting March 2nd. And yes, they will be hitting the Target Center March 27th of the 2027. The Struts opening up. They're pretty great live. $1 from every ticket, by the way, goes to the City of Hope for Cancer Research.
1: This is whatever comes out of my mouth right now is not in any way, shape, or form a knock on Def Leppard, but I can't believe how they just never aren't touring.
3: They keep cranking it out.
1: Like, the power of Hysteria, it is over. It's shocking.
3: Yeah.
1: And they sound great. I mean, again, it's nothing against them. It's just like, you just imagine, well, at some point they're just going to take a break.
3: Right.
1: A couple years off, or the tickets won't be there. My God, that band clearly is delivering every year, year in and year out. It's astonishing to me. Good for them.
4: And I'll tell you what. Def Leppard's going to have to bring it because the Goo Goo Dolls don't mess around. And by the way, the Goo Goo Dolls are going to go up there and you're like, I'm not even going to know a song. And then you're going to know every single song that they play.
1: Right. Def Leppard's going to win the tour. They'll win that tour with one arm tied behind their back.
3: Hey.
4: Wow. Wow.
3: Quick PSA.
1: I know him. We're friends. It's fine.
3: Nice.
1: He's heard nothing but jokes for 40 years.
3: I know. Oh, yeah. And you should laugh at yourself. We learned that yesterday.
1: That's right.
3: We'll have a bunch of tickets to give away next week. So be listening to Gorman in the Morning for your shot to win tickets to the tour.
4: So you guys know that Comedy Central's Drunk History is back, right?
1: I did not know that, but I am suddenly in a better mood.
4: Yeah, like 6 years off, they brought it back.
1: I love that show.
4: They've taken the show online only, but the latest episode, comedian Patton Oswalt downs a large amount of scotch, says he's the second drunkest he's ever been, and he breaks down the rivalry between the Balls of Twine in Kansas and here in Minnesota. There's a great cameo in regards to the Minnesota Ball of Twine, by the way. You can just search it on YouTube, worth your time. Here's a little clip.
6: Our story begins in 1950 in Darwin, Minnesota. There's a farmer. His name is Francis Johnson. All of his hired hands, and they're doing their jobs. They're thinking, we got the hay twined. We got the hay baled. We can throw the rest of this twine aside. And Francis Johnson's like, how dare you? How dare you throw away his bale twine. Johnson is like, I'm going to grab it. And I'm going to start binding it. He starts winding them together, and he's saying, whoa, that's a pretty big, tight, well, ball, I'm thinking.
3: Yeah.
1: He is, dude, that's a really smart guy working so hard to sound like he's under control.
3: Oh, yeah.
1: Oh,
3: yeah.
1: That's hilarious.
3: I popped it up on KQ's Facebook page the other day, so you can definitely find it there.
1: It's great.
3: Oh, wait until you get to the end when the question to Patton Oswalt is, so what is the moral of this story? His answer is fantastic.
1: I love that he says it's the second drunkest I've ever been.
2: Yes. That's saying something, I would imagine.
1: I'm sure we all can say the last thing I would ever want to be is the second drunkest I've ever been again.
3: Ooh. Ooh.
1: I'd like to think that the 20 drunkest I've ever been are all in the rear view. I mean, I'm not getting close to the top 50 ever again.
3: Yeah, that's,
1: you know,
3: bad.
1: I mean, by my age, that'd just be sad.
2: Yeah.
1: I mean, 50 to 60, sure, maybe. I'll give it a shot.
3: Okay.
1: Top 50? No. Those are all locked in the vault.
3: All right.
2: You know, the our ball of twine has been pretty popular over the years. And
1: yeah,
2: so, like I said, there's a pretty great cameo in that, too. Worth your watch. It's only it's a little over 10 minutes long. It's fantastic.
1: Beautiful. Are we ready for sports?
3: Mm-hmm. Yep.
1: How about the Minnesota Wild going down to Tampa and losing in regulation 3-2? Come on, fellas. The Wild are now 2-1-1. Lightning had a 2-0 first period lead. John Carlson with two goals. Quinn Hughes got a goal. Jesper Wallstedt had 32 saves. Yada, yada. Whatever. Wasn't enough. We are very early into a very long season. The Wild, once the offense gets clicking and gets more comfortable and remembers that they're the offense, you know, we'll be fine. Matt Boldy, still looking for that first point. He'll get there.
2: Yeah,
1: he'll get there.
2: I hope so.
1: This is a 40-goal scorer. I'm not worried about him. I've not lost any hope. No, I'm feeling fine.
2: Not worried about Matt Boldy at all. Team as a whole, maybe.
1: I'll just keep saying I feel fine. The Vikings in practice yesterday, Jordan Addison, limited reps. Justin Jefferson, limited reps. Christian Darrisaw still out with a concussion. The team that will be on the field in New Orleans, looks like that storm, by the way, Hurricane Isaiah's, how do you say it?
2: Isaiah's.
1: It's to the east of New Orleans by a good ways.
3: Okay.
1: There was a concern a few days ago, like, wait, what about that game? So, looks like they'll get rain and stuff, but it should be just fine. You know, so no concern there for the game actually happening. On this day in 1982, Wayne Gretzky, he was a hockey player for a team called the Edmonton Oilers.
2: I've heard of them.
1: And he scored twice in a game against Vancouver, and that made him the fastest player to ever reach 200 NHL goals. He did that in 242 games. I mean, he's like a teenager. He's a kid.
2: Mm-hmm.
1: 242 goals to get to games to get 200 goals. Pretty good. Nice job.
3: Yeah.
1: Nice job there, Wayne.
3: Yeah.
1: Cottage Grove, good morning.
2: Hi, Cottage Grove.
1: Yeah, man.
2: Hope Stifler's treating you well.
1: You know what I have recently rediscovered after, for no real reason, years and years off the horse of the cottage cheese.
3: Oh.
1: Big fan of cottage cheese.
2: Really?
1: And then one day I just forgot it existed.
3: Yeah.
1: Had some last week and was like, oh, I'm buying some more of that.
3: It's trendy.
1: Big fan of cottage cheese.
2: It's a solid snack for you.
1: Yeah, it is.
2: Yeah.
1: Yeah, it is. Who knew it had all that protein?
3: Mm-hmm.
1: I mean, you know, I'm a man of my time.
2: And good fats.
1: I understand it's all about protein and good fats.
2: Yeah.
1: Listen, get off my porch. I know what's happening.
2: Nobody's on your porch.
1: I just assume someone out there is on my porch. All right, let's rock. Here's the Foos.

0: Gorman in the Morning, Minnesota's 92 KQRS. Oh, rock it out, Foos.
1: Mm-hmm. Yeah, not Man. Messing around.
0: Not messing around at all. Halloween's around the corner. We're talking about great Halloween costumes. Costumes, specifically the number one costumes from the years we were all born. But then any good Halloween content's always welcome. Luther Westside Volkswagen talking. Text line 651-641-422-ROCK.
1: Well, Big Lake Nate was playing by the rules that you established, and that was try to take a guess at what year. He said, being born in 78, I would guess some Star Wars Jedi Wookiee costume still a year later.
0: No, way cooler.
1: What?
0: 1978, Michael Myers.
2: Oh.
0: Come on, man. Are you kidding?
1: I like that.
0: Yeah.
1: Our new friend James in California met this guy at the state fair. He said he just moved here and loved the station. He said, this is awesome. Still Star Wars theme, but this is awesome. My dad made a papier-mâché mask and outfit, and he turned my brother into one of the sand people from Star Wars.
2: Oh, that's
0: pretty good.
1: That's creative, man.
2: Uh-huh.
0: I think my favorite on the list, though, 1972's number one costume was Don Corleone. Godfather.
2: Oh, yeah. So you just put stuff in your cheek?
0: I'm not sure.
2: Okay.
0: But I love the idea of kids going out as Don Corleone. I want to hear a little, like, an 8-year-old kid walk up and you'd be like, what do you say? Trick or treat. And he goes, I spent my life trying not to be careless. Women and children can be careless, but not men. Or any other great Don Corleone quote.
1: Do you have a pinky ring?
0: I'm sure he did. Yeah, that'd be good stuff right there.
2: Yes.
0: Yeah. I love the idea of an 8-year-old Don Corleone.
1: Oh, yeah.
0: I would have gone Sonny Corleone myself. Just cover yourself in blood.
2: Yes.
0: You know, have the car keys in your hand.
1: Yeah, but a tuxedo, trick-or-treating.
0: Yeah, come on, it's great. Hey, Sting, as in the guy from The Police, Gordon Sumner. That guy, Sting. Newcastle, England, former school teacher.
1: Heard of him.
0: Sting! He's going to be at the Orpheum October the 14th. That's this week, ladies and gentlemen.
2: Uh-huh.
0: And we would love to send you. We're going to give you some tickets. That is, if you win a game, we've got a cool little something we do called Know It or Blow It.
2: It's music edition this week.
0: Oh, even better. Yeah. Know It or Blow It music edition for Sting tickets. Give us about 5 minutes and two songs.
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13: 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Hey, it's Paul Fletcher, and I care about Minnesota, and I care about music. With me, you'll get both of plenty of them on 92 KQRS. 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
25: Man, not enough people playing hooky today. We got some crashes out there. Left lane is blocked on 35E southbound at County Road at 96 because of a crash. We also have reports of an accident. This is a bad spot for 135W northbound right by Hennepin Avenue in Maple Grove. Debris in the roadway, both directions of 94 between Highway 241.

0: 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That's your traffic on KQ.
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0: 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Man, high of 87. It's going to be windy, though. Gusts up to 35 miles an hour. Windy again on Sunday, topping out at 84. Monday, we'll be in the 70s. Minneapolis, St. Paul, clear skies and 50.
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0: Gorman in the Morning, Minnesota's 92 KQRS. Sting is at the Orpheum October the 14th, which, according to my calendar, is this coming Wednesday.
1: Mm-hmm.
0: Let's go.
1: Damn.
0: Sting. The Stingmeister will be there playing all of his hits.
1: Yes.
0: At the Orpheum. October 14th, we want to give away tickets, so here's what you do if you want some. Call us right now, 651-422-ROCK.
2: Oh, that's easy.
0: 651-422-ROCK. We're going to play Know It or Blow It. You're going to get a chance to tell us how much you know, unless you blow it. It's
1: yeah.
0: a real fast game. It's a lightning round. You got it's real quick. So,
1: Music edition this week. So we'll play you a clip of a song. You just tell us the song title, get it right, and to win the tickets. It's really easy.
0: So let's load up the phone lines. We're going to need a few people to call in. 651-422-ROCK.

0: Gorman in the Morning, Minnesota's 92 KQRS. Sting is at the Orpheum on October the 14th. We want to give away some tickets. 651-422-ROCK is the number to call for a round of Know It or Blow It. Call in. Ryder's going to play a quick moment or two of a song, and if you guess the song title correctly, you will win the tickets.
1: Absolutely. It's that easy. Now is the time you want to be calling. 651-422-ROCK, the Luther Westside Volkswagen talk and text line.
2: Hey, y'all, what's the number again?
0: 651-422-ROCK.
2: Okay, got it. All right, yeah. So it's a new number. Got it.
0: 651-422-7625.
1: All right, here we go.
0: All right, we ready to rock?
3: Yes.
0: All right, caller, you're going to hear just a moment of a song, and if you get it right, you win tickets. If not, we're moving on. Ready?
3: Yep.
0: Name it. Shoot is incorrect. Next caller.
2: That's close.
1: Tell him what the name was.
0: That was Closing Time by Semisonic.
2: Yeah.
0: All right, next caller. Can you hear me?
1: No.
0: Nope.
2: Ooh.
0: Hello, are you there?
4: I'm here.
0: All right, are you ready to hear a snippet of a song?
4: I am.
0: Good luck.
4: Thank you.
0: What was it?
4: Was it a Black Crowes song?
0: It was not. It was not. Okay. Sorry, that was Last Night by the Strokes.
2: That was Last Night.
0: For the first time ever, those two bands were confused. next caller, can you hear me?
4: Yeah.
0: All right, here we go. Get ready. Listen up. What was that song?
4: Oh, gosh. Can you give me one more time?
1: Ugh, I'm feeling generous. Here we go.
0: Come on.
4: I you got me. I'm sorry.
0: Blondie, one way or another. Dadgummit. All right, you ready?
3: Give me one second, yes.
0: Give me one second,
3: yeah.
0: Yes. Ooh. What do you got?
3: I can't.
0: Yes. It's close enough.
1: Give it to her.
2: Wow.
0: Can't stand losing you.
2: Ryder.
3: I did it.
0: You did it. Sit tight. Stay right there. What's your name? Oh, she's gone.
1: We got her.
2: Wow.
0: We got her.
2: Ryder is feeling generous.
0: All right, next caller. You with me?
5: Yes, I am.
0: All right, listen up. What is it?
5: Slide by...
0: You just need the name. That's it. You got it. Sit tight. We'll be right back for tickets.
2: We just needed to warm up a little bit.
0: That's it. All right, next caller. Are you with me? Hello?
2: Hello.
1: All right, here we go. This is our next winner is our last winner.
0: All right, you with me?
4: Yeah, I'm with you.
0: All right, listen up. What is it?
4: That's a day when Sunday. What's the name of that?
0: Come on. No. Oh, so close. Friday, I'm in love.
2: I've been where that guy is so many times.
0: All right, can you hear me?
6: Yes, sir.
0: Listen up. What was it?
6: Hit me with it again.
0: Oh.
1: Okay.
0: Later. Who? Thanks for calling.
2: I don't think Chuck has anything to do with this.
0: No, it was not Chuck.
1: Okay.
0: All right, you're with me, caller. All right, are you, can you hear me? Hello?
4: Hello?
0: Yeah, are you ready?
4: I am.
0: Listen up. Oh, my God. What do you got?
2: It's a softball.
4: Magic Man.
0: Yeah! There you go. All right, sit tight right there. You want tickets. All right, we got three bunch of tickets. Tons of tickets going away. That's
2: great.
0: Three
2: sets of tickets blown out.
0: Man.
2: Painful at times.
0: A little painful.
2: You know, Chuck was involved.
0: Man.
1: Oh, Chuck on a Friday.
0: Uh-huh. How much Chuck would a Chuck if a woodchuck would Chuck duck?
1: Oh, boy.
0: All right. Congrats to all the winners. We got headlines coming up. Give us about 5 minutes and two songs.
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0: God, they are. 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
15: 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Hey, it's Paul Fletcher, and I care about Minnesota, and I care about music. With me, you'll get both of plenty of them on 92 KQRS. 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Hey, it's Paul Fletcher, and I care about Minnesota, and I care about music. 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

it's a mighty long time. But I'm here to tell you, there's something else. The afterworld. A world of never-ending happiness. You can always see the sun. Day or night.

0: Gorman in the Morning. I say it every time. Studio track. Not live. That's just in a studio.
1: Right.
0: That's just in a room without any atmosphere.
2: How?
0: Get it done, Prince. Get it done. Let's talk about the headlines of the world. It's Friday morning. It's the top of the hour. Paul Fletcher, we're feeling Minnesota.
2: Okay, I can do that. MnDOT will close westbound 394 and eastbound 94 in Minneapolis for the weekend starting tonight at 10 p.m. Closure will allow crews to safely paint several westbound bridges, including 394 entrance ramps from 3rd Avenue, 5th Street, Twinsway, and Linden Ave. Eastbound 94 will be closed between Highway 55 and 394 for bridge maintenance. MnDOT says says there will be one final weekend of closures next week planned for eastbound 394. So weekend after this weekend.
0: Am I the only one who every time you ever do a story about these closings, you always say crews will be painting, crews will be patching? I just picture Tom Cruise doing that. Like research for a role, maybe?
3: Yeah.
0: Every time. I don't mean to. I'm not trying to. Every time he said crews will be on the highway, I'm like, there he is.
3: He spent so much time in helicopters. See? You think maybe he could help out.
0: Couldn't hurt.
2: All right. Evacuation orders and a state of emergency have been declared for areas of Florida and Alabama as Hurricane Isaias is expected to make landfall along the Gulf Coast late tonight or early tomorrow as a Category 2 or higher storm. Right now, it's currently sustaining 100-mile-an-hour winds and bringing storm surges of up to 7 feet.
4: This is crazy!
0: Yeah, I got a buddy who sent this text to me yesterday, which he received. He lives down in on the Gulf Shore of Florida. If you are receiving this notification, you are in an evacuation zone. A mandatory evacuation is issued when an imminent threat to life exists, blah, blah, blah. And then it just goes on and on. And where he lives, it's a strip called 30A. It's at the floor. It's between Panama City and Pensacola, if anybody knows that area at all. And it's a nice area. Very, very. Remember the movie The Truman Show?
3: Yeah.
0: They filmed that at one of these little towns on that strip called Seaside.
3: Okay.
0: They look like movie sets. They're the most perfect little communities imaginable with white sand. And it's this unknown to a lot of people, gorgeous part of the world. And the problem is, there's a whole lot of people there and just a few roads. And I guarantee you, everyone's just in bumper-to-bumper traffic heading north for all day, just trying to get to the center of the middle of Alabama to get the hell away from Mobile and all those other places.
2: They'll run out of gas in traffic. My God. Brian May was recently reported as saying he was done touring for good. Well, he's clarifying that statement as a misinterpretation. He emphasized that he definitively said Queen would never tour again. Quote, I could never say never. Mm-hmm. He said he made a personal decision to take a break from touring, but remains open to new adventures and collaborations with Roger Taylor on Queen projects.
0: Yeah, he got an email from Sony Music, and they said, hey, remember that $1.2 billion thing where we paid for your music?
2: Yeah. We're going to need you to promote it from time to time.
0: We don't need you to announce that you're not touring anymore. Something along those lines, probably.
2: I wonder if Sony would be interested in this. There's also the possibility of developing an immersive avatar show for Queen. But, of course, Brian May, Roger Taylor, both expressed concerns about the extensive use of AI and its ethical implications.
0: You know, the question I asked at the time still bears repeating. If Queen is worth $1.27 billion, what's Led Zeppelin worth?
3: Ooh.
0: And what are the Beatles worth?
2: Would the Beatles be
0: smokes?
2: $10
0: billion? Minimum. I mean, they're the biggest selling band of the 21st century.
3: Yeah.
0: 21st century. Like, they're still the biggest band that has ever lived. It is incomprehensible what they could bundle their entire Beatles world for and sell. It's crazy to think about.
2: There was an intruder that disrupted things for a bit at Miami International Airport recently. This is a pilot and a control tower discussing.
5: Brad, we got your intruder. It's over here. Roger that. Baby kitten almost. It's cute. Roger. Cross runway 12. It's a little baby kitten right by the blast walls there, but it's walking towards the DHL planes now.
2: It's cute.
0: Walking towards the DHL plane. He's checking on his delivery.
3: Yes. Yeah.
0: Waiting.
3: He's going to steal some packages.
0: I've been waiting for
2: Chewy.com.
0: Tins of sardines. Let's go.
2: Fancy feast.
0: Just like the Everglades are no different than anywhere. Domesticated cats, that's an invasive species.
3: Yep.
0: So, best get rid of them now. They're going to take over. You think the Burmese python's a problem for Florida? Wait till you see what these kittens are up to.
2: Well, that radio call got cut off at the very end. He said, have the DHL plane run him over.
0: Yeah, right. He's by the blast wall. Let's get some blasting going.
2: Blast wall.
0: Minnesota Wild got beat. Speaking of Florida, the Tampa Bay Lightning last night hosting the Wild. 3-2 win for the Lightning. That's a bummer. It's early. We're going to be just fine. 32 saves from the wall from Jesper Wallstedt, so that's nice.
2: Yep.
0: Quinn Hughes on the board. Still waiting for Boldy to get a point up there for the season. It'll happen. You said earlier, when he scores, the dam will break and he'll be back up and running.
2: He's a proven commodity for sure, and he's kind of got ice in his veins. He just needs to get a taste.
0: Minnesota Vikings yesterday practiced without Christian Darrisaw. He's going to be out for a while. He had a bad concussion against the Dolphins. Justin Jefferson, limited. Jordan Addison, limited. I wouldn't be surprised if you see OBJ on the field Sunday. Odell Beckham Jr. Signed to the practice squad. If he can get any amount of separation in practice, and he's a Louisiana guy, why not? We need all the help we can get in that receiver core right now.
2: Dude, we just talked to Sam Ekstrom, and he's like, he hasn't done anything in like 7 years.
0: That's why he's ready. I'm not saying
2: that's why
0: play.
2: He's ready,
0: I'm not saying give him 30 snaps, but you know, couple three here, let him run a slant. If he really wants to earn it.
3: When we chatted with Sam, he also said that the Saints have some of the worst defense in the league now. So.
0: Last night on Thursday Night Football, the Dallas Cowboys hosted the Tampa Bay Buccaneers. For the first time since 1975, the home team lost to a team that entered the game 0-4.
3: Oh.
0: Or worse. The Tampa Bay Buccaneers were 0-4, and they went to Dallas on a Thursday night. And the Dallas Cowboys, over the last decade or so, have been historically great against bad teams. Like, they win home games against bad teams. They're a bully team. They beat up on weak teams. And last night, the Tampa Bay Bucs beat them on Thursday night. It's just, man, Jerry, buddy.
3: Yeah.
0: Jerry Jones, I'll pay for everything but a coach.
2: Did you hear there was an employee in the AT&T Stadium? I was like a service driver or something like that. As Dak Prescott was walking to the locker room, yelled, "Embarrassing!"
3: Oh,
2: an employee.
3: No.
0: Yeah, a former employee. Yeah. On this day in 1943, Notre Dame was the number one ranked football team in college football in America. Michigan was the number two ranked college football team.
3: Okay.
0: And this was the first time, again, 1943, the first time where the teams ranked first and second in the national poll ever played each other. Notre Dame won the game. And Notre Dame fans continued to use that game and a few other good seasons from the days before color TV to keep themselves warm at night while denying the fact that the sport left you behind 40 years ago. Well, 38 years ago.
2: Oh, geez.
0: Their last title was 1988, and Notre Dame fans still walk around like they matter. It's been a long time, guys.
3: Boy.
0: It's, every now and again you have a good team. That's all you can say. You know who else can say that? Tennessee, Missouri.
3: Yeah.
0: Every now and again they have a good team.
2: Yeah.
0: I just can't stand Notre Dame.
2: Wow.
0: And it's because they still think they matter. Look, I grew up a Michigan fan, and I've been saying for years, we suck. We used to be great. Haven't been for years. It's okay, Notre Dame. Just admit it.
2: Hasn't Notre Dame been in the mix, though?
0: They're in the, at best.
2: Okay.
0: You don't see them anywhere near. The last time they played a national title game, there was a guy dating a ghost. I mean, come on. They're a mess.
3: What?
0: Remember that old Manti Te'o thing?
2: Yeah.
0: The guy.
2: That's a hell of a documentary, too.
0: Yeah, it is. I felt bad.
2: Netflix?
0: He's a good kid.
2: Oh, he is a good guy. That was brutal.
0: St. Anthony, good morning. St. Anthony, the patron saint of catfishing.
3: Uh-huh.
2: Really? Oh, yeah.
0: Maybe.
2: I see what you did there.
0: Ah, good to see you, St. Anthony.
2: Did you know that St. Anthony had do you remember Apache Plaza? It was open until like 2004.
3: Sure-ish.
2: Yeah. 10th indoor shopping mall ever built in the United States. That was in St. Anthony.
0: Wow.
3: Okay.
0: We all know that, technology's kind of pretty much running the world right now.
3: Oh, it's listening to every damn thing I say.
0: Not just listening, but apparently looking as well. There's just no place a person with a flat butt can hide anymore. Not if Amazon's in the room. If you're wondering what the hell I'm talking about, I'll tell you in about 4 minutes.

0: Gorman in the Morning, Minnesota's 92 KQRS. If you're on Amazon, and at this point, we all are. Let's just face the facts.
1: When needed. Yeah.
0: We might not want to be, but we're all there. Amazon has a new feature, and it lets you see, the customer see, the information that they use to, as they say, personalize your experience.
2: Okay.
0: Okay, because, you know, they collect all sorts of information. Everything you order, everything they pretend they're not listening to when you're just speaking in your house, and Alexa, that bitch never goes to sleep. Her ears, she's got the ears of a dog. They hear everything. So if you want to see yours, by the way, if you go to the Amazon app, click on that person at the bottom, click on the hello, and then there's a about you.
2: All right.
0: And you click on account, shopping preferences, or then about you. If you find it where it says about you. So here's what Amazon knows about you. One woman shared a screenshot, and it's real, and it says she likes cats, has flat buttocks. What?
2: Wow.
0: Amazon. Flat buttocks.
2: And she shared it. Judgy Amazon.
0: She shared it and wrote, I mean, it ain't wrong, but why are you calling me out like that? That's a funny post. Other people are sharing real screenshots. These are things that Amazon is compiling, and this is what Amazon thinks of certain customers.
2: Okay.
0: Does not trust people easily. It says that on the app.
3: What?
0: Has at least 48 years of practice using scissors. What? I like this one. Cusses when scared.
2: When scared.
0: When scared.
2: That's a new one.
0: When people get scared, they're usually not online, which means Alexa, like I said, is listening.
2: Oh,
0: cusses
2: boy.
0: When scared. How about this one? Cannot keep real plants alive. These are legitimately real things Amazon is saying about their own customers.
2: My Amazon's saying that one about me.
0: About you.
2: Mm-hmm.
3: Wow.
0: Treats cats as biological children. It's incredible, man.
3: I just scrolled through our entire one and nothing worth noting.
0: Oh, no?
3: Well, no.
0: That's probably good. Well, you're not using it enough.
3: That's probably true.
2: Yeah.
3: That makes me happy, actually.
2: Open up to your Amazon, Fletcher.
3: Yeah, you're right.
2: Let that sucker know what's going on in
0: your
2: life.
0: How about this one? Simply, has no friends. has no friends.
3: This is saying, because it's...
0: Has no friends, and then it also the same person that says 50-year-old man, and the account holder tweeted it and said, I'm a 40-year-old woman, and I have a lot of friends.
2: Ooh. Okay.
0: I like this one. Is obsessed with ultra-minimal one-bag travel. Okay.
2: Wow.
0: Good efficient traveler.
2: That's a hobby I need to get into.
0: Yeah.
3: Insanely specific.
0: Totally nuts, man. The cusses when scared. That's the one.
3: It's excellent.
0: Yeah. They're paying attention. On Jeff Bezos' account, if you click on about you, it says, was formerly married to a wonderful human. You know, they know. They know these things.
2: They do.
0: Yeah, they really do.
3: Yeah.
0: What are you going to do? I'll tell you what I'm going to do.
3: What?
0: I'm not going to look and see what Amazon thinks of me. I'm not going to do.
3: Just don't tell it too much.
0: I'm afraid to know.
3: Yeah.
0: Well, because Amazon is something that, like, there's still things that the, you know, there's four people in my house on one Amazon account.
2: Okay.
0: Depending on what my young adult children who are supposed to be living on their own need occasionally, it would probably say, they bought their own zoo. I don't know what it would say. I don't want to know. Honestly, I'm not going to look. It just freaks me out.
3: Yeah, probably don't.
0: Probably don't want to know. Johnny Loquasto is a very funny gentleman. He's going to be at Laugh Camp this weekend. And more better for us right now, anyway.
3: Yeah.
0: He's on his way here. We're going to have Johnny in studio. Give us about 5 minutes and two songs.
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2: All right, here's what we got to watch out for. 35 East southbound at County Road J, there is a crash on the right shoulder slowing things down. Also 35 E, just normal congestion here. 35 East southbound between Randolph Avenue and Shepherd Road. Got some debris in the roadway. 94 both directions between Highway 241 and Highway 101. And then stop and go on the Lafayette Freeway, Highway 52 northbound between Plato Boulevard and 94. That's your traffic on KQ.
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2: 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Sun at 74 today. Tomorrow, it's that last shot of summer. High of 87. Breezy, though. Gusts up to 35 miles an hour. 84 on Sunday. Minneapolis, St. Paul, sun and 51.
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0: Lauren in the Morning, Minnesota's 92 KQRS. Johnny Loquasto is at Laugh Camp tonight, 8 p.m. Tomorrow at 7 p.m. And better than that, he's in studio with us right now. Johnny, good morning, sir.
1: Good morning, guys. It is an honor to say the least, man. I'm so pumped to be here.
0: I'm very glad to have you here. Comedy's great. It's

0: Senators on skates.
1: Oh, yeah.
0: Okay, so what you've got is, you've got a not a full-size rink at all, but you've got a squared circle, basically. It's a miniature hockey rink. Mm-hmm. Two gentlemen approach and just a bare-knuckle fighting on skates. That's fantastic.
1: A zillion percent. So what it is, basically, we go to a full rink, but the production team will put the boards down.
0: Right.
1: And it turns into this amazing venue. Like, we just, our last event at the River Cree Casino up in Alberta, you know, we fit 1,200 people in there and jammed them in for the TV event.
0: I would imagine that's standing room only in Alberta.
1: Twice now. It's been incredible.
0: That's a good part of the world for hockey fight aficionados.
2: On the plains of Canada?
0: Yeah, yeah, boy.
2: Oh, yeah. There's nothing like better than to throw fists.
1: Man, we have everyone from current hockey players to former hockey players to, you know, pro hockey players making their way up. Mixed martial artists, boxers. We have indigenous warriors, you know, guys who basically grew up playing hockey on their reservation and they're trying to make their reservation proud. And just to have that eclectic group of people who are so proud and training so hard. And a lot of people look at it and they're like, oh, it's just hockey fights. Yeah, but do you know how hard it is to skate and fight someone?
0: Yeah, I do. I know how hard it is to skate. That's all I need to know.
2: I can tell you this. You just go into a battle in the corners. That's just, I'm talking just pinning each other up. I'm not talking dropping gloves and throwing fists. Just pinning each other up is way more work than up and down the ice five times.
1: It's exhausting.
2: So now you throw fighting, full-blown fighting into the mix. Yeah.
0: Yeah.
1: And there's a reason why most hockey fights, my broadcast partner is Matthew Barnaby, who had over 2,500 penalty minutes in his career.
2: That's Barnaby's great. Badass.
1: He literally was the antagonist fighting guys 50 pounds heavier. And he even says all the time, most hockey fights only last 45 seconds. We have 3 1-minute rounds. So your conditioning comes into play.
0: It's thoroughly
1: exhausting. It has really taken off. People absolutely love it. And you know, I'm kind of the perfect fit because of my background with, you know, wrestling and WWE and MMA. It's kind of like the perfect blend of everything I kind of bring, you know, so.
0: Johnny LaQuasto's in with us on Gorman in the Morning. Give us the site. Where can someone go again for this?
1: BKIceWars.com. Check it out and follow us on, you know, YouTube and everything. We're always posting content.
0: BKIceWars.com. All right. Where'd you grow up?
1: Well, basically Lehigh Valley, Pennsylvania. So Northampton, to be exact.
0: Pennsylvania, a hockey state, really?
1: Oh, yeah.
0: I think about football more with Pennsylvania.
1: Always football, basketball, hockey. I mean, Pennsylvania, any cold weather sport,
0: sure.
1: Pennsylvania, it's very similar to Minnesota.
0: So what did you grow up playing?
1: Basketball, and that's about it.
0: Okay.
1: I wasn't very good at anything athletic, to be honest
0: with you.
1: I love sports, just wasn't good at it.
0: Got it. The comedy thing starts back of your mind as a kid, a little later in life. I'm always fascinated, as it's the scariest thing a person can do is stand in a room and try to make strangers laugh. Where did that come from?
1: I became obsessed with comedy when I saw the show In Living Color for the first time.
0: Oh, right.
1: It hit me. You know, I grew up basically in the Black Crowes era, if you will. That was my age. Like, you know, my favorite band of all time is Faith No More. That hit me when I was a kid.
0: Wow, right on.
1: And there's certain bands that just, you know, everyone has a favorite group or and there's certain things that just hit you.
0: Yeah.
1: And that's what Faith No More did for me. And I grew up, I saw In Living Color for the first time. I was like, oh my God, I've never seen anything like this.
0: Right.
1: Because there really wasn't urban comedy on national television.
0: Yeah.
1: And I just thought it was brilliant. It was so much smarter than anything I was watching on TV.
0: Mm-hmm.
1: I became obsessed with comedy at that point.
0: That's it.
1: Yeah.
0: Did you go buy like records or, you know, listening just to, you know, that's a little before it was, you know, VHS, DVDs, not yet.
1: Mm-hmm.
0: It wasn't as easy to just, you know, watch stuff. But, you know, my kids are in their mid-20s and I'm like, no, we used to listen to comedy albums and they look at me like I'm crazy.
1: Dude, I was part of the BMG CD club. Remember those?
0: Sure, of course.
1: You got to 11 CDs for a penny and then never pay for
0: them. Yeah, right, of course.
1: Yeah. So I would get like all the comedy albums I could. I had every Jerky Boys album, even though that's not stand up. I thought it was hilarious.
0: Incredible.
2: It was hilarious.
1: You know, and I loved the comedy albums that like comedians put out that were like concept albums where it wasn't just stand up. It was a mix of like sketches and music. So, like, you know, the Sandler albums, the Chris Rock albums, things like that.
0: Yeah.
2: We're speaking the same language.
0: Speaking of Pennsylvania and the Jerky Boys, Stabler Arena, Bethlehem, Pennsylvania.
1: Yeah.
0: 1993, walked off stage, got on the bus to go to the next town, and somebody from the record label had left a Jerky Boys CD on the Black Crowes tour bus. And he said, just guys, trust me, just put this on. We're pulling out of the parking lot and someone sticks it on. And I kid you not, three times all the way through.

0: on the way, and with pausing, everybody was sick from laughing so hard. Oh,
1: Frank
0: the
1: Rizzo.
0: First time going through that first Jerky Boys CD was, it's anybody that was on that bus can tell you all about it. That's we amazing. Just all looked at each other going, now life makes sense.
2: This is Saul Rosenberg. Yeah. I'll bring my shoes just so that I have them.
0: That's it. Speeding up and down and speeding all over the place. It just goes on forever.
2: All over the place.
1: You working in the union?
0: That's it. Yeah.
2: I got all that stuff, tough guy.
1: Stabler Arena. That's my home arena, if you will.
0: You said Lehigh Valley. It's right around there.
1: Yep.
0: Been there, but was there a few times in the 90s. Been a hot minute since. Mm-hmm. I assume it's still there.
1: You're not missing a whole lot, but it's there.
0: Yeah, you know. Good people in Pennsylvania. So, first gig, first comedy gig. How old were you?
1: I was 25. No, wait, 24. God, I don't remember. 24, 25, something like that. I think is when I started.
0: Like an open mic somewhere, or what was it?
1: Yeah, I took like a 6-week comedy class, and then at the end, you got to do a showcase in front of the friendliest audience you'll ever be in front of.
0: Right.
1: Because they're all laughing at 6 terrible people.
0: Yeah.
2: Right.
1: And so I did that, and then afterwards, you're on your own, whereas most people quit.
0: Yeah.
1: You know, and then I was too stubborn. I just kept going. That was 20 years ago.
0: That's the thing. You're like, okay, I sucked, but I didn't suck as bad as those 6 people.
1: Dude, my closing,
0: all you need is a toe hold.
1: My closing joke was like a Michael Jackson. I don't know what the hell I was doing.
0: Sure. That's fantastic.
1: Yeah.
0: It's a bug, though. If it bites you, you're screwed.
1: That's what it was. I mean, just same thing with any of the arts. If you become obsessed with something, you can't stop.
0: Okay, so you weren't necessarily a great athlete, but comedy, music, a ton of similar brainwaves. You ever play an instrument?
1: I grew up playing the keyboard a little bit. Mm-hmm. It's my biggest regret. I don't like having regrets, but I regret quitting when I was a kid because I feel like being good at piano and keyboard, it would have been awesome to use on stage as I progressed in my career. And I did buy a banjo in 2021, and by God, I will learn that banjo. My wife laughs at me all the time. She's like, the banjo's still sitting in the corner. I'm like, it's waiting for me.
0: It is.
1: I want to learn something.
0: It's not going anywhere.
2: It's never going anywhere, yeah.
1: Yeah.
0: Well, that banjo appreciates it because banjos know there's a lot of bad banjo out there. You gotta be you don't want to rush it.
1: I'm gonna add to that list. Trust me. As soon as I get behind that thing,
0: gotta start somewhere. Johnny Loquasto's in studio with us. He's at Laugh Camp tonight and tomorrow night. If you want to go out and have a good night of comedy, first concert. You said you were into Faith No More. It hit you, but what's the first gig you remember seeing?
1: Allentown Fairgrounds, The Beach Boys.
0: Oh really?
3: Dude. Yeah. Mm-hmm.
0: So with your parents, with family? Yeah.
1: I was maybe 6 or 7 years old, but I have a lot of musical obsessions. Beach Boys are one of them.
0: Dude, that's your guy right there.
1: Oh, okay. Please tell me if you agree. Beach Boys over Beatles all day.
3: All right.
2: Like for me personally listening?
1: Yeah.
2: Yes, 100%. Objectively, no.
1: Okay.
2: No.
1: I mean, I'll take it one step further. Monkeys over at Beatles. Oh.
0: Wow. Oh. That's like the people from Iowa who said Roy Marble was going to be the next Michael Jordan. But anyway, I digress.
2: Do you want to let him stay? Or?
0: Oh, that's fine. We're all entitled to our own opinions. And by the way, when it comes to music, there are no wrong opinions.
1: Yeah.
0: There are some that are more right than others, but no one's wrong. No one's wrong.
1: Sorry to my British friends, the Beatles just don't. And I understand monkeys were manufactured, but if you listen to their album Head, where they actually kind of wrote their own, I thought it was their most brilliant music they ever made.
0: Mm-hmm.
1: The Beatles just didn't hit me. To me, the Beach Boys, like, they created their own genre of music, if you will, in a lot of ways. Mm-hmm. Surf music?
0: Yeah.
1: Was it around before them? Maybe a little bit, but not to the extent of what the Beach Boys did. Then they kicked their dad out. Like, there's so much drama.
0: Right. Yeah. Okay.
2: I love
0: or the band just reinvented themselves every time, twice a year on albums for 7 years, and they're the biggest band of all time because they wrote the best songs of all time. Whatever. Whichever you prefer.
1: I mean, that too.
0: Never repeating themselves was one of their things.
2: Yep.
0: But the first concert you saw, like, with your friends, high school kid, you're out, not with the family, like, oh, my God, this is it.
1: That was probably Stone Temple Pilots.
0: Oh, nice one. Right. Good first pull.
1: One of my favorites.
2: A good recovery, huh?
0: That's a really good band.
1: Yeah. I saw them 4 times, nice. I believe, with Weiland.
2: Oh, you're lucky.
1: Yeah.
0: Yeah. I saw them once with him, and it was like, oh, and they were real new, first record, and it was like, huh. Well, that's a good band.
1: It was about 94?
0: Yeah, this was 93. This is right around the same time as Jerky Boys, spring of 93.
1: Yeah.
0: It was the MTV Spring Break concert, if memory serves.
1: Of course.
0: And it does.
1: Yeah, Weiland really
2: I'll
1: liked
2: be
1: to
2: jealous of that.
1: Slither around that stage.
2: Oh, he had his own way, man.
0: He had it going on.
2: Yeah, he had his own way up there, for sure.
0: Yeah, really good. So where are you these days? You still still in Pennsylvania?
1: Living in California.
0: California, very nice.
1: So flew in late last night, and this is actually my first time to this area, to the Twin Cities, so I'm really
0: excited. No kidding.
2: Mm-hmm. Welcome.
0: Great comedy environment, as I'm sure you're aware. Shortage of very funny people have come out of this part of the world.
1: A lot of amazing artists in general.
0: Yeah, that's very true.
1: You know, and I think part of it is the fact that, like, you grow up in a cold environment. I think there's a lot of time to sit and dream. And just,
0: well,
1: you
0: back
1: know.
0: In the day, there certainly was. Yeah,
1: exactly.
0: Yeah, I think being the worst part of us all being connected at all times to our phones is no one's ever bored. And boredom is the secret sauce in creativity.
1: Yeah, it makes you wonder about where the next generation of artists are going to come from.
0: Yeah. I remember an article early days of REM, and somebody asked Pete Buck, the guitarist, like, what are you guys actually trying to do here? And he said, well, all we're ever doing is just we're trying to cultivate small town boredom. And I've always forgotten that line. It's like, yeah, that's right. Because in the early 80s, if you're living in a small, very humid, hot college town and you don't have air conditioning, you're like, we got to do something that doesn't require me to run or do a whole lot. And also it's like, let's play music. Whatever it takes.
1: And didn't REM, didn't they form kind of right around the time the Crows did, or maybe a little before?
0: Oh, no. They were a decade. 7 years ahead. They had a 7-year jump. They were 80, and we started in 87.
1: I know they inspired a lot of bands.
0: They wouldn't. Yeah, no. No band from, at least from the South, would in the 80s would be there if it weren't. They're the band that got everybody to go, oh, maybe I can do that.
1: Wow.
0: You know, when you grow up, if you're a Beach Boys fan, or for me, a Beatles fanatic, or whoever, I loved, at one point I loved Earth, Wind, and Fire. Okay. Mm-hmm. I mean, I still do. But I mean, when I first got into them, you'd see them on stage and it's like the costumes and the smoke and it's just like Kiss.
1: Kiss. I was going to say,
0: there's no path. There's no A to B. It's just look at Z. You can't get there. Then you go see a band in a club that when you're in high school, you go sneak in and see a band in a club. You're like, oh, well, hell, I could do that. You know, like, and REM was that for a ton of people. Because if you're a kid in the 70s, all your favorite bands were huge arena bands. And then suddenly there's this little indie scene, and bands are playing clubs, and they're not playing covers. It was incredibly inspirational and impactful on all the bands that followed. The Replacements were that band from Minneapolis, like, same era.
1: Wow, and Northern California had a lot of that, too, in the 80s.
0: Oh, yeah, for sure.
1: So
0: one of the great bands, the greatest ever two-album and out band was from the Bay Area called Jellyfish in the 90s.
1: I know Jellyfish, of course.
0: The two records done, and both of those albums are just, like, ridiculous. Top to bottom.
1: A lot of groups like that, whether it be rock or hip-hop, they had that one classic album and kind of just things fell apart after that.
0: Yeah. You know? And Jellyfish, for you two aficionados, just Beach Boys obsessives, and worked with Brian Wilson on stuff, and they had amazing stories.
1: Man.
0: Yeah.
1: The Beach Boys story in general is kind of crazy. The fact that they had to fire their dad, and then he tried to manage other surf bands, and then he sold their IP behind Brian's back. Like, just not a good guy.
0: Oh, no. It's like having a true, like, terrorist for a father. Like, the worst human ever.
1: Yeah.
0: Like, and you'd probably, you just imagine what was kicking around in Brian's bean, and it's like the only way to process it was, oh, I'll just have the greatest harmonic, sensibility in pop music history.
1: I'm telling you, it's a miracle. Brian Wilson lived as long as he did, considering everything his life was.
0: It's very true.
2: Genius, literal genius, tortured his entire life in one way or another. Yeah, it's amazing that he made it as long as he did.
0: Johnny LaQuasto is at Laugh Camp tonight and tomorrow night. You also, you are a man who's wearing a lot of hats right now. The sportscasting, we said, the arena things, you do motivational speeches. You're just a busy guy. What do you do if you get a week off? Do you ever have a week off?
1: I don't like taking time off, and that drives my wife insane.
0: I bet it does.
1: For me, it's like, and you know what it's like when you're going, you don't want to stop. When you love what you do, so I kind of have to be forced to take a break now and again. But we have six pets; they're all rescues, so like that's kind of a fun thing we have going on at the house.
0: Six pets. Yeah. Give us the rundown.
1: We got two dogs.
0: Two dogs. How big?
1: Four cats. Oh, they're little Chihuahua mixes, 15 and 12 pounds.
0: And then four cats.
1: Mm-hmm.
0: Those cats are running the show.
1: Brother, I never had cats my entire life before her.
0: Okay. Yeah.
1: And now I've been around for two of the cats and one of the dogs. The one dog was my idea. I've had dogs growing up, but never like one of my own.
0: Yeah. Mm-hmm.
1: So we went to a kill shelter. This poor little dog only had one day left. We brought her home. For 2 days, that dog followed me around like we were going to be best friends forever. Yeah. I went away for 1 weekend. Now she's attached to my wife. Yep. Up the hip.
0: There it is.
4: Yep.
0: Yeah.
4: Sure. That's how it goes.
1: She is mama's special assistant no matter where she goes.
0: Nah, he read your book right away. Oh, yeah. I see. Hit it and quit it guy. Okay. Yeah. Never mind. I'm looking for some consistency
2: here. He likes
0: here.
2: Me when it's convenient for him.
0: That's it. Mm-hmm. That's mm-hmm. exactly it. All right. Laugh Camp in St. Paul tonight and tomorrow night. Johnny, it's a pleasure, brother.
1: It's been an honor to talk to you guys.
0: Yeah.
1: Man,
0: come back anytime.
1: Come on out, guys.
0: We got headlines coming up. Give us 5 minutes and 2 songs.
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0: Hey, it's Steve Gorman, and you can catch Gorman in the Morning with Fletcher and Ryder every day for moments like this. And in the middle of the men's room, they had a fountain to wash your hands. And the way it was set up, it was you would step up to a circular fountain, and there was a ring on the floor. You activated the water. There was, you know,
19: The pedal. We had one at my elementary school.
0: Okay, you would then stick your hands under, and the water would come out. And me, as a seventh grader, I had never seen that particular piece of plumbing before. I thought it was a urinal. I stepped up and peed into the place you're supposed to wash your hands. And no one stopped me.
19: When you pushed that foot pedal, the entire water fountain. So he came up, pushed the thing, you're peeing, and then the water starts coming out?
0: Yeah.
19: Is that when it clicked with you, or was it later?
0: No. It definitely clicked, but I was midstream. 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And that's what I did. I didn't wash my hands. I just zipped up and got out of there. 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
20: 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Hey, it's Paul Fletcher, and I care about Minnesota, and I care about music. With me, you'll get both of plenty of them on 92 KQRS. Hey, it's Paul Fletcher. We're so proud of what we've built here at 92 KQRS, a complete rock destination built specifically for Minnesota, which just means we'll still sound great when it's 30 below, I guess. We've made some changes here at 92 KQRS, and I'm one of them. Hey, it's Paul Fletcher, and I care about Minnesota, and I care about music. With me, you'll get both of plenty of them on 92 KQRS. Hey, it's Paul Fletcher. 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

0: Gorman in the Morning, Minnesota's 92KQRS. It is Friday, October the 9th. I'm very happy that it's Friday, October the 9th.
1: You are? Why?
0: Because it's Friday, really.
1: Oh,
0: the October the 9th part, I don't care. I mean, it's John Lennon's birthday. All right. Other than that, whatevs. It's Friday. I'm feeling good. Paul Fletcher, what's going on in the world?
1: On October 1st, the Minneapolis City Council approved an ordinance that would require a human safety monitor to be in a driverless vehicle, such as Waymo. One day later, Minneapolis Mayor Jacob Frey vetoed the increased regulations, saying in part that requiring a human in an autonomous vehicle, quote, doesn't make sense. Well, Minneapolis City Council member Jason Chavez has weighed in on this whole topic. He doesn't like the idea of driverless taxis at all, and here's why.
2: I will say cats have been killed, and cats have been killed by these autonomous vehicles, and I have a cat. I don't want my cat getting killed because of these autonomous vehicles, so to those cat lovers out there, just know that these Waymo vehicles, these autonomous vehicles have killed cats, and that's unfair. I just watched a video sitting here from the dais, and it was really hard to watch.
3: Yeah.
2: Literally cats being murdered by these vehicles.
3: Murder is kind of a strong word.
1: Hang on. I thought it was curiosity.
0: Do Waymos have those, is it like the street sweepers where they collect things off the street? Are they literally sucking up cats?
3: Like a vacuum?
0: Like a cat vacuum cleaner? What's he talking about?
1: You've not been in a Waymo, right?
0: I've not been in a Waymo.
1: Okay, you haven't seen the cat search button.
0: No, I guess
1: there's
0: not.
1: There's a cat search button. It seeks them out.
0: Yeah.
1: It sucks them up.
3: Oh,
0: God,
3: man.
0: That's crazy.
3: If there really was a cat search button, I would never get my husband out of a Waymo. It would be find cat. Then he would scoop it up and it would come home with us.
0: Oh, no.
3: And just a shout out, Jason Chavez. It has a whole bunch of reasons why he's not down with the Waymo.
0: Not just that
3: but
0: one.
3: That, the cat thing.
0: But you know what? That does remind me, and I'd be remiss if I didn't remind everyone, Christmas is around the corner and Ryder's house, they need more cats. No? Oh, my bad. Sorry. Sorry, never mind. Disregard.
1: Def Leppard Goo Goo Dolls are going to kick off an extensive 2027 tour of North America. 45 dates scheduled to begin March 2nd. And wow, how about that? We just had Johnny on.
0: Yep.
1: Allentown, Pennsylvania.
3: Oh,
0: there it is.
3: Okay.
1: How about that?
3: Okay.
1: And it will be making a stop here March 27th with the Struts opening as well. $1 from every ticket goes to City of Hope for Cancer Research. Goo Goo Dolls, Def Leppard, Struts, Target Center, March 27th.
0: Allentown, a place in Pennsylvania, and the only Billy Joel song I don't turn off when I hear it.
3: Okay.
0: Oh, go figure.
1: Two great things.
0: Yeah.
3: Sure.
1: By the way, those tickets that we just mentioned, Target Center, they go on sale in just under an hour.
0: Wow.
3: Nice. We'll have a bunch to give away next week.
1: Oh, very good. Don't buy any.
3: Yeah. I mean, buy some if you have your heart set. If you feel like you're really good at WTF, I would wait.
1: Nice. Okay, there you go. You know, Comedy Central's Drunk History is back, right? It's true, it is. They've taken the show online, and the latest episode has got comedian Patton Oswalt. He downs a large amount of scotch, says he's the second drunkest he's ever been, and he breaks down the rivalry between the Balls of Twine in Kansas and here in Minnesota.
4: Our story begins in 1950 in Darwin, Minnesota. There's a farmer. His name is Francis Johnson. All of his hired hands, they're doing their jobs. They're thinking, we got the hay twined, we got the hay baled, we can throw the rest of this twine aside. And Francis Johnson's like, how dare you? How dare you throw away this bale twine? Johnson is like, I'm going to grab it, and I'm going to start binding it. He's just winding it together, and he's saying, whoa. That's a pretty big, tight ball, I'm thinking.
0: Oh my God. Man, Drunk History is just... I remember discovering that show and suddenly, oh, my God, I have to see every episode I've missed.
3: Sure.
0: So funny.
1: Great cameo in there, especially in regards to our Minnesota Ball of Twine. Great cameo in that episode. You can just search it on YouTube. Super easy to find. It's worth your time. It's like 10 minutes.
0: Bam.
3: Yeah. Up on the KQ Facebook page, too. You can find
1: there.
0: Very nice.
3: Yeah. Wait till the end when whoever is narrating asks Patton Oswalt what the moral of the story is. He has a great answer.
0: Oh, that's great.
1: Oh, okay.
3: Yeah.
1: Yeah.
0: All right. Let's talk sports. The Minnesota Wild lost last night in Tampa to the Lightning 3-2. The three-game road trip concludes Saturday against the Florida Panthers. They have dropped back-to-back games. Somebody's getting off the schneid, hopefully. Saturday night. Quinn Hughes and Blake Coleman scored second period goals for Minnesota. They could not get past the defense in the third. It's a bummer. These things happen. Matt Boldy is out there doing his best to get to score a point. I would think after you would have expected a point by now, but it'll come.
1: Yeah, you would have. It will come. You know what? They played fine. They played well. There's 84 of these games. They're not all going to go the way you want, even when you play well.
0: The Major League Baseball playoffs, we've got an interesting thing. So AL Central teams Chicago and Cleveland have a loser-leaves-town match tomorrow in Cleveland. The winner will then go play the Tampa Rays for the chance to go to the World Series.
3: Uh-oh.
0: We've got an opportunity to see the Los Angeles Dodgers and the Tampa Rays in the World Series. By far, the highest-paid team in baseball. And the lowest paid team in baseball.
3: Yeah.
0: Wow. You'd have the Dodgers, the billionaire Dodgers, whose owner is facing all kinds of financial malfeasance issues. He just sold the Lakers, flipped on a dime. He's out of cash. He seems to be pretty much a con man, grifter idea with at those big dollar values, blah, blah, blah, blah, blah. So the Dodgers represent all that's wrong with baseball financially.
3: Yeah.
0: The Rays, again, the lowest payroll in the entire major league system. And boy, I hope they play each other. Sorry, Milwaukee. Sorry, AL Central. I want to see the Davids and the Goliaths.
3: I thought a Brewers Sox series would be pretty intense.
0: Well, actually, you know
3: if
0: what?
3: If we got to that, because they're even, so freaking close to each other.
0: Hadn't even occurred to me. Milwaukee-Chicago series would be very intense.
1: You know what else?
0: Four people in Milwaukee and Chicago.
1: You know what else is intense?
0: What?
1: Camping.
0: Camping?
1: Yeah, it's intense.
0: Oh, Lord, help us all. Didn't even see it coming. The Vikings practiced yesterday. Jordan Addison, he's got a bad hamstring. Justin Jefferson's got a bad ankle. Christian Darrisaw has a concussion. That's three pretty significant pieces of the offense. We'll see what happens when they go down to play the New Orleans Saints on Sunday. Let's go back a little ways. On this day in 1991, the Blue Jays won. The Toronto Blue Jays won Game 2 of the ALCS here in Minneapolis over the Twins 5-2. That was the only win Toronto got in the series. It was a 4-1 ALCS for the Twins. Chuck Knobloch had two hits and successfully threw every ball that he fielded right to first base.
1: Which was a challenge for him.
0: Eventually, that turned out to be a hard thing. I do have one more thing I want to share with you. Okay. We all love Good Will Hunting. How can you not enjoy it? It's a funny movie. It's a good movie. It's a heartwarming film. It's the janitor who's a billionaire.
1: My numero uno of all time.
0: A brilliant heir. I just made that word up. He's a brilliant guy.
3: Yeah.
0: There's a former Baltimore Raven lineman named John Urschel. If you're like, I've heard that name. Who is he? He's 6'3", 313 pounds in 2017. He left after 3 years with the Ravens to go back to MIT
3: to get
0: his now PhD. And this guy, John Urschel, over the last couple months, released a paper called On the Growth Factor of Random Matrices, and he has solved a mathematical equation that for 30 years no one else has been able to prove at MIT.
3: Man.
1: Wow. He's the smartest of the smart.
0: Will Hunting? Yeah, whatever. They made him up. John Urschel's a real giant dude.
3: Yeah.
0: Who, again, left his NFL career because he missed mathematics.
3: Oh, no.
1: Do you know what he said when he walked out of the Ravens locker room for the last time?
0: What did he say?
1: How do you like them apples?
0: Man. Again, didn't see it coming. It was right there in front of me. Norwood Young America. Come on, Norwood Young America.
3: Oh, yeah.
0: Always young at heart in Norwood.
3: Mm-hmm.
1: They merged in 1997. Norwood and Young America.
0: It's, you know what? The more you know. It's like, imagine my surprise to hear the same about Lunds and Byerly's once. But I didn't know. I never knew.
3: I still have a hard time saying the two together.
0: I know. I'm the only guy that it flows off the tongue with.
3: When people go L and B, I just cringe.
1: That is cringe.
0: Yeah. I missed the glory days.
3: Yeah, I guess
0: clearly.
3: So.
0: All right, here's Lenny.

0: Gorman in the morning. Hey, you want to go to Mexico for 4 days and three nights with three of your buddies?
1: Hell yeah.
0: Well, you are not eligible.
1: Neither one of you.
0: Thanks. Sorry. But anybody listening is, why don't you do yourself a favor? Text the national keyword dreams, plural, dreams, to 95819. That will give you a chance to win a 4 day, three night, all inclusive trip for four to your choice of 16 dream resorts all throughout Mexico. That is coming to us courtesy of Dream Resorts and Spas. Pretty badass little opportunity right there.
2: Yeah, I mean, you know, 4 days, three nights, trip for four. You're talking a family getaway. You could do a couple couples, maybe a buddy's trip, whatever.
0: If I were on, I'd actually call them and say, can I just go myself four times?
2: Oh, wow.
0: They'd probably say no.
1: Last call on these is today.
0: Okay.
1: So if you're listening, today is the last day to get on.
2: Good to know.
0: Yeah. Dreams, 95819. Get on it. Would you? Smashing Pumpkins this Tuesday night at Grand Casino Arena.
1: Mm-hmm.
0: Heck yeah.
2: They're going to play music and stuff?
0: Anybody planning to go?
1: Oh, hell yeah.
0: Oh, hell yeah.
1: Yes.
0: Yeah, I'm thinking I'm going to stop by myself.
1: I'll be tired Wednesday morning, but it's going to be a fun night.
0: That's okay. Sounds good. Drummer Jimmy Chamberlain, he and I spoke a few months back when this show was first announced, and we're gonna go back. We're going to regroup. We're going to listen to me and Jimmy talking about all kinds of stuff. That's in about 5 minutes and two songs.
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9: 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Hey, it's Paul Fletcher. 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Hey, it's Paul Fletcher, and I care about Minnesota, and I care about music. With me, you'll get both of plenty of them on 92KQRS. Hey, it's Paul Fletcher. 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
1: All right, kind of wrapping up the commute. We still have some debris blocking both 94 eastbound and westbound right before Highway 101 and between Highway 241. Watch out from that. That's causing some slowdowns. And then heads up on construction closures. 394 eastbound. The on and off ramp from General Mills Boulevard in the West Metro, that's going to be closed until 3 o'clock this afternoon. That is your traffic on KQ.
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1: 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Hitting 74 this afternoon. Plenty of sun tomorrow. The wind's going to kick up. Gusts up to 35 miles an hour, but high of 87. 84 in sun on Sunday. We start to get back to normal October weather next week. Minneapolis, St. Paul, sun and 55.
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1: The world is a vampire. Santa Jane.
2: What's up?
3: It's good to see you. It's been a minute.
4: I was thinking, like, I think the last time I saw you was in Rio de Janeiro.
3: I think that's the only time, if memory serves.
4: There was some type of basketball game involved, right?
3: Well, we were talking about basketball. We were talking about basketball. Right? I think we never played. We wouldn't have been in a position to play good basketball. Oh, no.
4: Not at all. Not after that whole round.
3: No. But yeah, there was a couple gigs. We were in Rio and Sao Paulo, I think, both over a couple of weeks there.
4: Worst thing you can do to a musician after a gig in Sao Paulo is give him a week off before Rio.
3: I mean, yeah, right. Yeah. I always say if every festival had the same philosophy, which is let's make sure all the bands are in the same hotel. It makes it much easier that way.
4: It makes it easier for a lot of things. Yeah.
3: That was the only time we ever went to South America. And I remember the list from the promoter of like all the things not to, basically they scared you to stay in the hotel as much as they could. They were like, make sure you don't go anywhere without an armed escort. I was like, you know what? I think I'll just sit at the bar. I think I'm just going to take it easy down here.
4: Make sure you're not bleeding when you wake up and you have all your vital organs in your possession, right?
3: Like, it makes for a better trip. Yeah, for sure.
4: Yeah, for sure. Well, there was plenty to do in the hotel that we found, you know.
3: That's a fact. All right, so you guys are coming to town, Smashing Pumpkins, that is, Melancholy 30th Anniversary Tour. It's funny, because you and I are talking about hanging out at a bar 30 years ago, and it feels like 26 days ago. this album doesn't ever go away, though. We're all making records, and you hope that it finds an audience. You hope people dig it. But Melancholy is one of those ones that just, as soon as it hit, it felt different. Like, to me, just watching it and observing the reaction, it was kind of like, oh, this is one of those records. Do you remember making the record and thinking you guys had taken some leap forward, or that it was a real, that it was a different thing than what you had done before?
4: I mean, I think, you know, as you know, when you're in the mix, I mean, it's hard to get, you know, it's hard to get above it and get a vantage point and realize kind of the ridiculousness of what you're doing. I mean, I knew that the labor involved in it was crazy. And I knew that the ambition and the audacity was a little over the line. And I liked that. I mean, I really think that the music bore that out. And we were really, you know, we didn't have a lot of time to do a proper recording of a lot of those songs. A lot of those songs, like Heavy Metal Machine. I think that was the first time I had ever played the song, was the take we ended up using on the record.
3: Yeah.
4: So there was a lot of that shit going on. But yeah, I mean, it was our time to kind of take a big swing. And the record company was really not in our corner. They were coming back and saying, look, you know, 12 songs and you guys, like, a double CD is going to be suicide and blah, blah, blah. So we had just had to lock our doors and just get on with the business of making the record. And then just, you know, because we look, our job was really to make music, not to kind of, you know, sell product. I mean, we were never really that band. We were more like, we never let our A&R guys in to listen to songs. I mean, I think, you know, maybe once or twice somebody came in and listened to stuff, but generally we had kind of a hands off policy. Just because we just really weren't interested in anybody else's opinion. Not that we didn't respect it. We just didn't want it to shift our focus or put bugs in our ears where, you know, we thought that, like, we were already weird people. We lived in Chicago, so we were never exposed to, like, L.A. or any of the kind of shiny, glammy stuff that was part of the music business. We were very kind of workaday, you know, 6 days a week in the studio, lots of practicing, that type of stuff. So we really wanted to try to keep that as the orbit that we were occupying on the record. But yeah, I mean, I have a lot of great memories of the record. I mean, working with Flood was incredible. You know, he would challenge me as a drummer so many times. He would come to my house at night and make me play records from my collection, and I'd be playing him, you know,

0: everything from like Max Roach to like Tony Williams, you know, or like Jeff Beck, blow by blow, like stuff like that, just so he could see kind of what my head was at and where I kind of came from as a drummer. So along with the legwork of doing the record, there was a lot of kind of intellectual exploration as well, and trying to quantify or qualify the foundational aspects of the self-expression of it. And you know, to talk to the producer about like why Jim Gordon is such a great drummer and play him like Low Spark of High Heel Boys. You know, and say, look, this ride cymbal like means everything to me, right? And like those types of things, they got honored in that record. So that was kind of the coolest part of making that record, was you're really able to demonstrate your affection for what the building blocks of your own development, and then have somebody who was willing to kind of record it and celebrate it at the same time, even if it might have been a little inconsistent with everything else that was going on and whatever the f*** that grunge movement was. We just never really considered ourselves part of that stuff. We thought Cheap Trick was the biggest band in the world when we were growing up, because we were from Chicago.
1: maybe not the biggest, but they damn sure made a run at being the best. I've never seen them and they weren't still great.
0: I know, right? And I've known my brother's band. My brother was a drummer in a band called the Slink Grand Group, and they used to play with Cheap Trick all the time. They all lived in Champaign. They were with the same management company. Irving was hanging around back then managing, I think, REO Speedwagon or Heady or one of those
1: things. Right, yeah.
0: I was like 13 and I would go down and spend the summers with my brother because he'd let me ride his motorcycle around Champaign, and it was all just farm country back then. So I would have a blast and I would go to these shows and see the Cheap Trick guy. So I've known those guys since I was a kid, right? So I grew up with Xander and Nielsen and Bunny. And they were just great guys. And Bunny was just such an animal. I mean, when that Black Crowes record came out, I mean, your drumming on that record was so incredible. I mean, incredible drumming, incredible pocket. And I remember reading your Modern Drummer article, and you saying, well, I've only been playing for so long. I was like, what?
1: I learned to keep that one to myself.
0: No, but your sensibility was so good. I mean, it really spoke to me in a way that, you know, I wasn't that type of drummer. I was more, I was more on the Tony Williams, Elvin, Weather Report, Back Blow by Blow.
1: Oh, hey, dude. Hey, listen, man. I'll tell you, I would listen to y'all's records, and I would just immediately focus on those tracks, and I would just think, my God, you said you guys were you're hard workers, 6 days a week, a lot of practice. My band obviously went for a vibe and a feel, and it was all about the pocket. I would listen to your tracks and just think, okay, well, I play an instrument, and this guy plays a different instrument, you know, and it was always fantastic.
0: I felt the same way about you. I mean, you were, you know, I would listen to guys like you or James Gadson or that type of stuff and go, man, I would have had to start and taken a left turn a long time ago to get develop that type of intuitive pocket. I mean, you guys were so good and so authentic.
1: You guys, I mean, for a drummer who's had such complicated parts, and I use the word complicated, but I don't know how you would describe some of your tracks, but I think there's a tendency, or it's easy to overlook the importance of how do you make that work as a band? And between the guitars and everything else and the melody, you know, your parts always seem to be perfect. And in another context, it could be way too much. And it's a testament really to everybody in the band. It's a testament to Billy's songs. It's a testament to how you guys work together. And ultimately, at the end of the day, whatever kind of music you're playing, if there's not that inherent chemistry, everyone's just wasting their time.
0: That's right. And, you know, Corgan was always just a huge supporter and champion for my insanity. Mm-hmm. When we first started working on Gish, I mean, he was like, look, once he realized that I could play like that, he was just like, more of that, please, more of that, please. And it just got
1: great.
0: It sounds like Silver was like that crazy beat. Or, you know, Geek or whatever. And it started to turn into this kind of quasi prog rock band. I mean, he was all in. I mean, he was like, it was like a dream gig for me, and still is. I mean, because I got to play whatever the fuck I wanted to, the top of my ability. And this guy could write circles around this stuff in a way that made it sound congruent. I mean, we would talk a lot about drum parts, and it was generally him that was asking for like the part in Muzzle where the toms play over the pre-chorus.

0: He was like, can you play some like disconnected, wacky, like, of course I can, but it's not appropriate. But, you know, he would hear stuff that was different than my instincts, but it would push me into a zone that was like, really was exploring the kind of uncomfortability of, you know, the possession of the music. So I credit him a lot with my development within the band. And then, you know, he would come in with riffs like Jelly Belly and he would know exactly what I was going to do. He was like, well, I'm going to write this together.
1: Yeah.

0: right? And then we're off to the races. I mean, so it was a lot. It still is a lot of fun, you know, to play like that. And I think, you know, people, including us, I mean, we get away from it for so long that we forget that that's really where the generator of the band is. The generator power and the visceralness of the band is in the audacity of having the audacity to come up with those types of parts and really work hard enough to have them be congruent and musical and be part of a narrative that's the main destination.
1: Audacity is one of my favorite words when I talk about bands I love, because if they don't have, I use that word all the time, and that's, I'm so glad you just said that, because it's like a film. You know, you can take a script and a certain director makes everything make sense, and another director, none of it would land. And you just think, like, what is that vision? What is the, and in a band, to some of the things that the Pumpkins have done, you could so easily have gotten it wrong and you never did. And it's like, because when you are dealing with audacity, you know, it's a thin line to walk. To the credit, again, it speaks to the chemistry and to the fact that you guys just, the right guys found the right guys, and it seemed to work out.
0: Well, we always felt like, you know, Art's job was to make people feel something, and if that was uncomfortability, then we were fine with it, you know?
1: Listen, man, you're going to be here in October, and I'm looking forward to it. I'm going to be out there, and we'll see you for sure at the gig.
0: Let's do it. Let's hang, man.

0: I committed myself. Now I have to go.
1: Well, that's what happens.
0: It'll rock.
2: You'll be fine.
0: Hey, you know what? 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
2: Okay.
0: Right on.
1: Oh, hell yeah.
0: Oh, hell yeah.
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3: 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About $1.50 in change. 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
0: 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You activated the water. There was, you know,
11: the pedal. We had one at my elementary school.
0: Okay, you would then stick your hands under, and the water would come out. 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I thought it was a urinal. 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
0: Yeah.
11: Is that when it clicked with you, or was it later?
0: No, it definitely clicked, but I was midstream. 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And that's what I did. I didn't wash my hands. So I just zipped up and got out of there. 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
9: 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With me, you'll get both of plenty of them on 92 KQRS. Hey, it's Paul Fletcher. 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Hey, it's Paul Fletcher, and I care about Minnesota, and I care about music. With me, you'll get both of plenty of them on 92 KQRS. We've made some changes here at 92 KQRS, and I'm one of them. Hey, it's Paul Fletcher, and I care about Minnesota, and I care about music. With me, you'll get both of plenty of them on 92 KQRS. Hey, it's Paul Fletcher. 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

0: Foreman in the Morning, Minnesota's 92 KQRS. Today's last word is Friday. The good Dr. Hunter S. Thompson.
1: All fire right. away.
0: Just a quick little something. This comes from Fear and Loathing in Las Vegas, A Savage Journey to the Heart of the American Dream. I mean, just if you're preparing for your weekend, I just thought I'd read a little something.
2: Very appropriate.
0: Yeah. We had 2 bags of grass, 75 pellets of mescaline, 5 sheets of high-power blotter acid, a salt shaker half full of cocaine, and a whole galaxy of multicolored uppers, downers, screamers, and laughers. And also a quart of tequila, a quart of rum, a case of Budweiser, a pint of raw ether, and 2 dozen Amels.
2: Oh, yeah.
0: Not that we needed all that for the trip, but once you get locked into a serious drug collection, the tendency is to push it as far as you can.
2: Wow. Oh, boy.
0: There it is.
2: I know those collectors, and he is not wrong.
0: You know how it goes. Mm-hmm. Hey, a Monday on the show, after a glorious weekend for all of us, Jillian Garr is going to join us. She is responsible for a new book about grunge. It's a great look back. This is a woman with 20 books about rock music to her credit. She is from Seattle. She lived it. She loved it. She's sharing a tremendous book about it. We'll talk with her. Fletcher, what's sounds coming good. Up right
1: that
0: now?
1: Sounds, that sounds great. Commercial free just after 11:45. As we alluded to earlier, a couple of your final chances to head off to Mexico. Be listening for the text keywords for that flyaway. Weezer, Fleetwood Mac, Spin Doctors kick off the 10 o'clock hour.
0: Let's go. Have a great weekend, everybody. We'll talk to you Monday. Keep it right here. In the meantime, Minnesota's 92 KQRS.

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Caesar. You know what? Say it is so. Happy Friday, friends. Especially North Minneapolis. Hey, North Minneapolis, how we doing? Spin Doctors next. I'm Paul Fletcher. This is 92 KQRS.

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9: 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Hey, it's Paul Fletcher, and I care about Minnesota, and I care about music. With me, you'll get both of plenty of them on 92 KQRS. Hey, it's Paul Fletcher. We're so proud of what we've built here at 92 KQRS, a complete rock destination built specifically for Minnesota, which just means we'll still sound great when it's 30 below, I guess. Hey, it's Paul Fletcher. We're so proud of what we've built here at 92 KQRS, a complete rock destination built specifically for Minnesota, which just means we'll still sound great when it's 30 below, I guess. We've made some changes here at 92 KQRS, and I'm one of them. Hey, it's Paul Fletcher, and I care about Minnesota, and I care about music. With me, you'll get both of plenty of them on 92 KQRS.
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9: 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Hey, it's Paul Fletcher, and I care about Minnesota, and I care about music. With me, you'll get both of plenty of them on 92 KQRS. Hey, it's Paul Fletcher. 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Hey, it's Paul Fletcher, and I care about Minnesota, and I care about music. With me, you'll get both of plenty of them on 92 KQRS.
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17: Get to the police and the replacements after a quick look at KQ Weather from North State Mechanical Heating and Air, your neighbor that knows heating and air. We're at 56 right now, heading to 72. Partly cloudy officially, but we're going to see a decent amount of sun the rest of the way today. Overnight tonight, a low of only 60 as we heat up for a high of 87 tomorrow.
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Minnesota's 92 KQRS. Hello, Paul Fletcher. Happy Friday, friends. What's the old saying? That necessity is the mother of invention. The band No Doubt was on a bit of a hiatus in 2003 as Gwen Stefani recorded her debut solo album. But they were putting out a greatest hits collection, and they needed a new. They needed a song that they didn't have to write from scratch, and so they covered a great song. They covered a great song from 1984. I'll play it next. Whoa.

There you go. No Doubt in 2003 doing a great job with Talk Talk's 1984 classic, It's My Life. And again, they did a fantastic job with it, I think. 92 KQRS, Paul Fletcher. I got the Offspring after this one for my new buddy, Tom.

playing drums. Look at that mama, she got it sticking in the cameraman. Oh, yeah, so. And he's up there. What's that? Hawaiian noises. He's banging on the bundles like a chimpanzee. Oh, that ain't working.

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16: Every so often, a scary disease makes headlines. Ebola.
12: hantavirus, and it's easy to feel a wave of anxiety. So I wanted to give you some perspective from infectious disease experts. For the average person, the risk from these exotic viruses is essentially non-existent. As one expert put it, every virus has its own personality. So Ebola, for example, only spreads through direct contact with the bodily fluids of someone who's already very sick. So which germs do deserve your attention? The everyday ones, the viruses behind colds and flu and COVID and RSV, stomach bugs like norovirus and measles, which is wildly contagious and making a comeback. The good news is your defenses are simple and they work. Wash your hands a lot, stay up to date on your vaccines, and in certain settings, don't be shy about masking up. I'm Dr. Sanjay Gupta, helping you live a better life.
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It's pretty great. Drunk History's back. It's online. It's not on TV, but Comedy Central has brought Drunk History back. And the new episode features Patton Oswalt, hammered, talking about Minnesota's ball of twine. And, well, the rivalry with Kansas as well. Go watch it on YouTube. I think it's only like 10 minutes long, but it is outstanding. It's good to have Drunk History back. Yeah.

They are the Smashing Pumpkins in town this Tuesday, Grand Casino Arena. We had Jimmy Chamberlain from the Pumpkins on Gorman in the Morning earlier today. If you missed it, go get it anywhere you get a podcast. Search Gorman in the Morning. Thanks to Devani's Pizza and Hot Hoagies. Welcome to the Jungle is next for my buddy Steve, who lives in Deep Haven. Yeah, Steve in Deep Haven. That after Gautier. No.

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8: Hey, let's go super old school Beatles and Stone Temple Pilots after KQ weather from Owl Roofing. 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We're at 60, getting to a high of 72 today. It looks like partly sunny skies, I guess, is the official. Overnight tonight, low of 60, then a warm weekend. High of 87 tomorrow, high of 84 on Sunday.
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Released in August of 1968, and anytime I can feel, even remotely, like it's 1968, I'm a happy kid. Paul Fletcher. 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Hey.

We have it confirmed as a fact that the guys in REM are super into KQ. That's pretty awesome. 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

Morning Day, 21 Guns, Minnesota's 92 KQRS. All right. 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I got Mr. Jones after the cars.

0: stars.
1: It's Lisa Miller with the KQ Rock Review for Friday, October 9th. Happy birthday, Sean Lennon, son of Yoko and John. And oddly, he shares the same birthday with his famous father, too. So happy heavenly birthday to John Lennon. John Lennon left his mark on the world as one of the most iconic musicians, as a solo artist and activist, and of course, his life with the Beatles.
2: It was like being in the eye of a hurricane, and so there was never a time when you thought, what's going on? And that was about as deep as it got. What is happening? Or what? You know, you'd suddenly wake up in the middle of one, a concert or a happening, and think, what? How did I get here, you know? The last thing I remember was playing music in a club, and the next minute this. But we never thought about it too much, because it was an ongoing thing. It was happening to us, and it was hard to see. You know, we were just in the middle, being ushered from room to room.
1: The 47th annual John Lennon tribute featuring Curtis A with a little help from his friends is coming up December 8th at the Fitzgerald. I'm Lisa Miller, and that's a KQ Rock Review, sponsored by 651 Carpets.
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13: 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I just zipped up and got out of there. 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
0: Hey, it's Paul Fletcher. 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

Hey, we're off and running. No stones here, my friends. No standing still or being frozen. It's time to go nonstop. Commercial-free KQ gets going with the Goo Goo Dolls. By the way, Goo Goo Dolls just announced going to be in town in March with Def Leppard. It's a bit of an odd pairing, but that should be a cool night of every damn song they play, pretty much. We'll have tickets to win next week on Gorman in the Morning. All right, commercial-free. Here we go. Could you

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2: I want you to want me.

Have you ever really given thought to how towns in Minnesota are named? Yeah, I haven't either. But it's interesting. Moundsview is named because, well, they used to have these mounds. And I think they provided a view. They had high, strange sand and gravel mounds in parts of the area. Moundsview. So literal. Makes all the sense in the world. Hey, we're commercial free on 92 KQRS. I'm Paul Fletcher, Living Color after Soundgarden.

0: to fear is fear itself.
1: Living Color, there's Cult of Personality. I guess you could say in a way that Mike Ditka was a cult of personality. I mean, he transcended football, the SNL skits, Duh Coach, Duh Bears. Mike Ditka passed away. It was just announced recently, within the last couple of hours, passed away at the age of 86. Hall of Fame tight end. People forget about that. And certainly a legendary coach. Rest in peace, man. Holy moly.

This weekend might be a good weekend to learn to fly. I'm playing the Foo Fighters. Some closures, baby. MnDOT going to close westbound 394, 3rd Avenue, 5th Street, Twins Way, Linden Avenue for bridge painting. Eastbound 94 closed, Highway 55 to 394 for bridge maintenance. That starts at 10 tonight.

Jack White and his other buddies, the Raconteurs, as we continue commercial-free. Quick look at KQ weather from North State Mechanical Heating and Air, your neighbor that knows heating and air. 64, high today of 72, tonight a low of 60, and then a warm weekend ahead, high of 87 tomorrow. In mid-October, I'm just going to go ahead and say no. No thank you. Doesn't matter what I think, though, it's going to happen. 84 for a high on Sunday. No one.

Collective Soul as we continue commercial-free. Yeah, all the best music on the planet. No stopping, no nothing. It's a commercial-free KQ. I'm Paul Fletcher. Luther Westside Volkswagen Talk and Text Line still open. Remember, it's a new number, 651-422-ROCK. I still have space during this commercial-free run that we are on. So I just read, this was the fourth single from Tears for Fears' 85 album Songs from the Big Chair. I thought it was the third single after Everybody Wants to Rule the World and Shout. Turns out there was a first single called Mother's Talk that I've never even heard of.

right, so Rush's 50-something tour, it's 92 shows. That's a ton of shows. Two legs. You have North America, South America, Europe, the UK. That's a hell of a run. But I don't think that there's any question as to how serious they're taking the tour. They rehearsed with Annika Miles for 18 months. 18 months to go out and do 92 shows. Pretty impressive. We're still commercial free, by the way.

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18: 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Yeah, it's true. We're looking at a high of 72 today, currently sitting at 68, so we're practically there. Good amount of sunshine the rest of the way by the sounds of it. Tonight, an overnight low of 60, then hitting sunny and a high of 87 tomorrow. Just no thank you.

I mean, we're going to be at 87 tomorrow and like 84 on Sunday. So you, do you really need a tropical getaway? But you know it's going to get colder. And yeah, you're going to want a tropical getaway. I got a text keyword to do just that coming up 8 minutes from now.

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13: 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We've made some changes here at 92 KQRS, and I'm one of them. Hey, it's Paul Fletcher, and I care about Minnesota, and I care about music. With me, you'll get both of plenty of them on 92 KQRS. Hey, it's Paul Fletcher. We're so proud of what we've built here at 92 KQRS, a complete rock destination built specifically for Minnesota, which just means we'll still sound great when it's 30 below, I guess.
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see how much of the week of Gorman in the Morning I can remember. We had Johnny Laquasto on today. Funny dude. Involved in a hockey fights league. It's a league where they just fight. It's pretty incredible. We had Ranky Very Much. What else? Sam Ekstrom talking Vikings. We had Robert Smith on to kick off the week. My point is, whatever of it you missed, you can go back and listen anywhere you get a podcast. Just search Gorman in the Morning. Thanks to Devani's Pizza and Hot Hoagies. Now what do you say, Hart? All right, enjoy it all.

Minnesota's 92 KQRS. I'm getting to the point in my career where I have these weird flashbacks of songs I played when they were brand new. By the way, I'm Paul Fletcher, 92 KQRS, into the 2 o'clock hour. I got Green Day next. But yeah, this one from Beck, released in May of 1996 when I was brand spanking new radio puppy.

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10: 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Hey, it's Paul Fletcher, and I care about Minnesota, and I care about music. 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
19: I'm going to get to Tonic and Billy Idol after KQ weather from North State Mechanical Heating and Air, your neighbor that knows heating and air. Sunny the rest of the way, clear skies tonight, a high of 72. We're at 70, so pretty much there. A low of 60 overnight tonight, then a warm weekend. High of 87 tomorrow, partly sunny, and a high of 84 on Sunday.
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My two favorite things in the world. That excludes people. All right. My two favorite things in the world. 92 KQRS. I'm Paul Fletcher. Hockey and music. Let's talk hockey for just 1 second because I just read a stat that kind of blew my mind. Our guy Kirill Kaprizov just played in his 400th game. Through 400 games among active players, only Alex Ovechkin and Auston Matthews have more goals. He's got more goals than Sidney Crosby, Connor McDavid, Steven Stamkos through that same stretch. Pretty impressive. Wow.

Hey, if you missed any of Gorman in the Morning this week, go back and listen to it. You're in luck. You can get it on our podcast. Feeling Minnesota headlines. We played Rank You Very Much, as we always do. We had the Vicon, Robert Smith, on. We had Sam Ekstrom on. We had Johnny LaQuasto, a comedian who's at Laugh Camp. 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Search Gorman in the Morning. Thanks to Devani's Pizza. Hot hope.

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Your Daily Bowie. It's here on Minnesota's 92 KQRS. An album that was influenced by the death of John Lennon, for sure. That kind of threw Bowie into a weird time where he was depressed and became kind of a recluse. But he also recorded that track with Queen, Under Pressure. He was doing some movie stuff, but started listening to a lot of James Brown, Buddy Guy, and that really influenced the sound of that album. Coming up, we'll check out some Simple Minds. I'm going to be playing you some U2 and Elton John. And I've got a request that came in already. So we'll be listening to music going out to Ted. Ted and Edina, thank you very much for reaching out. Red Hot Chili Peppers for you right now here on KQRS.

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6: 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Hey, it's Paul Fletcher. 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We've made some changes here at 92 KQRS, and I'm one of them. Hey, it's Paul Fletcher, and I care about Minnesota, and I care about music. With me, you'll get both of plenty of them on 92 KQRS. We've made some changes here at 92 KQRS, and I'm one of them. Hey, it's Paul Fletcher, and I care about Minnesota, and I care about music. With me, you'll get both of plenty of them on 92 KQRS. Hey, it's Paul Fletcher. We're so proud of what we've built here at 92 KQRS, a complete rock destination built specifically for Minnesota, which just means we'll still sound great when it's 30 below, I guess.
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6: 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Hey, it's Paul Fletcher. 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We've made some changes here at 92 KQRS, and I'm one of them. 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
20: 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A nice day today, and then hot, hot weekend. In fact, we're going to be near record highs for Saturday and Sunday. It'll be mostly sunny in the mid-80s for both days of the weekend. Looks like we could see some rain on Monday. Right now, though, mostly sunshine, 73 in the Twin Cities.
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lot of people always say, why isn't that song called What's Going On? And the reason is there's already a song called What's Going On by Marvin Gaye. That's a little bit popular. More popular, I would say. It's Jade spending time with you. I hope you are having a fantastic Friday. Do you have big plans for the weekend? What are you going to get up to? It's going to be gorgeous out there. I hope you're doing something outside. Maybe it's, you know, rake the leaves time. I was doing a little bit of that already this morning. Minnesota. Elton John on the way. How about we listen to Coldplay right now? It's Speed Us Out for you here on KQRS.

Dance hall days. You know, there is something extremely outdated about both the idea of dance hall days and, you know, the saxophone in that song. Let's still dig it. Wang Chung, it's here for you on Minnesota's 92KQRS. If you're looking for something to do this weekend, maybe you'll check out the documentary about Oasis. Yeah, it follows the brothers' reunion, although not exactly how they reunited, but the big tour that they went on and, you know, the complications therein. You can track it down. It's called Don't Look Back in Anger. Oasis for you now. It's Wonderwall on KQ.

0: It's Lisa Miller with the KQ Rock Review for Friday, October 9th. Happy birthday, Sean Lennon, son of Yoko and John. And oddly, he shares the same birthday with his famous father, too. So happy heavenly birthday to John Lennon. John Lennon left his mark on the world as one of the most iconic musicians, as a solo artist and activist. And of course, his life with the Beatles.
1: It was like being in the eye of a hurricane. And so there was never a time when you thought, what's going on? And that was about as deep as it got. What is happening? Or what? You know, you'd suddenly wake up in the middle of a concert or a happening and think, what? How did I get here? You know, the last thing I remember was playing music in a club and the next minute this. But we never thought about it too much because it was an ongoing thing. It was happening to us and it was hard to see. You know, we were just in the middle being ushered from room to room.
0: The 47th annual John Lennon tribute featuring Curtis A with a little help from his friends is coming up December 8th at the Fitzgerald. I'm Lisa Miller and that's a KQ Rock Review sponsored by 651 Carpet.
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15: 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With me, you'll get both of plenty of them on 92 KQRS. 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

Christine's request, One Headlight from the Wallflowers. And if there's something you want to hear, just be like Christine. 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You can just say, hey. 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Or, like Christine did, you can just request a song live for you. It's going back to the 90s on KQRS.

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It's commercial free with the police asking for a little space. Just back off a little bit. Listen to Johnny Cash. I've got the Smithereens for your Friday. And for this entirely commercial free hour, let's get it going with Blondie. In fact, we'll have three songs in a row with a female lead. 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

0: There are a couple different types of musicians. You know, there's the workhorse ones that are like, hey, this is a job. I wake up every day and I just write lyrics. And I try and find a song that I think connects, that could be a hit, that I like. Or you are somebody like Stevie Nicks, where you're like, I had a dream. And in the dream, there was a beautiful woman, and her name was Rhiannon, which I appreciate. Let's see. How about Smashing Pumpkins? I don't really know Billy Corgan. He's like kind of a mix of both. He seems a little bit more out there, though, but definitely treats it like it's a job. Bullet with a Butterfly Wings, Smashing Pumpkins on KQ, commercial free.
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0: That song started as basically homework. And I mean that in like a fun way of homework. The front man for the Smithereens, he met with Cameron Crowe when he was making Say Anything. And he basically just gave him the screenplay and said, all right, here's kind of where we're thinking. Here's sort of the story block of where the song would be. Can you just kind of work in some of the dialogue between the main characters and make a song out of it? Just go and just do that, all right? And also make it catchy. And he did. He did a fantastic job. I love that song. Smithereens, A Girl Like You. You're listening to it commercial-free here on KQRS. Johnny Cash covering Nine Inch Nails, making it sound entirely his own, though, on KQRS.
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A pretty lovely day today, and if you're into 80 degrees, which I am, you're going to enjoy this weekend. It's going to be near record-breaking, mid-80s. Mostly sunny both Saturday and Sunday. Looks like you could see some clouds, maybe a chance of rain on Monday. Right now, though, it's 73, mostly sunny here in the Twin Cities.

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But if you think it is, well, you're welcome. 92 KQRS.

You know, disillusionment looks different for every decade, for every age. REM, that's definitely there, like, well, you know, here's where we're at. Sort of a shrug of a song, looking at the destruction around you. And for the Rolling Stones, you know, they wrote something like that as the last song of Let It Bleed. And it really was, you know, it was supposed to be kind of a private song for Mick Jagger, wrote it on just his guitar. But then he was like, you know, if this is going to be the album closer, let's do it up. Let's bring in some orchestrated music. I want a French horn in here. And then he was like, but we need to also have it groove. And I love Charlie Watts. He's one of my favorite drummers out there. But he couldn't get in the groove. He couldn't do the sound the way that they wanted it. So he actually sat this one out, and they had their producer, Jimmy Miller, take over on drums. It's the Stones for you. It's here on KQRS.

Yeah, that says Friday to me right there. Just a stomper of the White Stripes song, Seven Nation Army. You feeling it? Are you feeling good? Is this what your Friday needs? If you need something else, my friend, I'm here to make dreams come true, at least a little bit, musically speaking. That's all I can do. Your actual dreams? Well, hey, I actually could make a dream come true. If you want to fly to Mexico, have a little vacation for you and three friends or three family members, I'm giving away some tickets to Mexico coming up later on this hour, so stick around for that. Otherwise, just you and me enjoying some Friday music. This one, a request, Mike and Prescott. Yeah, hanging out in Prescott, Minnesota, listening to KQ right alongside you. It's The Offspring. I'm gone.

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I like it when musicians get like a little snippy about their own music, because Freddie Mercury hated the fact, hated that it used a Wurlitzer electric piano rather than, you know, a grand piano. He always thought the song sounded horrible with it. You know, but he said, oh, well, that's a style choice. You're my best friend. It's Queen here on KQRS. Prince, I think he liked this. You know, he wouldn't have released a song unless he thought it was actually good. So, Little Red Corvette, pretty sure Prince enjoyed everything about it here on KQRS.

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17: 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Well, you ready for some possibly record-breaking weather this weekend? It's going to be warm. It's going to be a hot one. Mid-80s, plenty of sunshine over the weekend. It's going to be cloudy, back to mid-70s by Monday. Looks like a rainy start to the week. Right now, though, we're sitting at 72, mostly sunny here in the Twin Cities.
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You're listening to Nirvana on Minnesota's 92KQRS with Jade. And if you have a phone somewhere nearby you, now would be the time to pull it out, look at it, unless you're already doing that. Just doom scrolling. Take a little break because I want to send you on a big getaway to Mexico. 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The last day for you to win that trip to Mexico. Good luck, my friend. Talking heads while you text to win.

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0: We've made some changes here at 92 KQRS, and I'm one of them. 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

GNR, little sweet child of mine, 92KQRS is where you're hearing it. Jade with you, and we're about to start breaking things Friday style, Leif Erikson style. I'll tell you more about him if you're unfamiliar, but since we are such a Scandinavian sort of state, I thought, we could lean into Leif Erikson, an hour of exploration, Scandinavian music, winter, travel, Vikings, that whole deal. We'll get it going around 6 o'clock. Also, a nod to John Lennon on his birthday. We'll get it going in just a few. Right now, it's the Sundays on KQ.

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remembering John Lennon on his birthday. Breaking KQRS for Spring Lake Park. I got that request out of Spring Lake Park earlier today saying please play some John Lennon on his birthday. So, yes, that's how we're going to start things off. And then, it's Leif Erikson Day. If you can vaguely remember that name from back in school, or maybe you're Scandinavian, in which case you might be more aware of Leif Erikson. But he was this Norse explorer from Iceland. You know, he's believed to have reached North America around the year 1000, you know, centuries before Columbus. So we're going to be spending an hour celebrating Scandinavia, the North, Vikings, winter, music that feels at home here in Minnesota, that idea of exploration. A Leif Erikson hour for our Friday, breaking KQRS. And it felt right to start with Led Zeppelin, its Immigrant Song, coming from the land of ice and snow, breaking KQRS.

0: You're in the thick of Breaking KQ. Rarities, live, demos. Who even knows what else Jade will find? I mean, have you seen our giant room of music? Hang on a second, let me open the door here. Hello?
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8: 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Hey, it's Paul Fletcher, and I care about Minnesota, and I care about music. 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Hey, it's Paul Fletcher, and I care about Minnesota, and I care about music. 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
7: 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A beautiful day today. It's going to be clear overnight, and then maybe a record-breaking weekend. We're going to see mid-80s, mostly sunshine, Saturday and Sunday. Looks like a rainy start to the week next week, getting back into sort of the still kind of a little bit warmer than normal, mid-70s for Monday. And right now it's 72, mostly sunny in the Twin Cities. Getting back to the music in just a minute after a word from Hennepin Healthcare System on KQRS.
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some Icelandic music from Of Monsters and Men, right next to some Swedish music from The Hives, giving you a little taste of Scandinavian music as we celebrate Leif Erikson Day. So, yes, you know, Minnesota, it is, well, a more Scandinavian state than pretty much anywhere else. You know, you see it everywhere. The last names, the churches, Lefse, cabin culture, the belief that 38 degrees is still shorts and hoodie weather. So, yes, Leif Erikson, bring in the celebration all hour long for the Icelandic explorer. Some songs about exploration, being out on the water, and some more Scandinavian music ahead. Reckless Eric, traveling the whole wide world, breaking KQRS.

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And so, yeah, it's an hour of exploration music of Scandinavian musicians like Peter

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12: 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We're so proud of what we've built here at 92 KQRS, a complete rock destination built specifically for Minnesota, which just means we'll still sound great when it's 30 below, I guess. We've made some changes here at 92 KQRS, and I'm one of them. Hey, it's Paul Fletcher, and I care about Minnesota, and I care about music. With me, you'll get both of plenty of them on 92 KQRS. Hey, it's Paul Fletcher. We're so proud of what we've built here at 92 KQRS, a complete rock destination built specifically for Minnesota, which just means we'll still sound great when it's 30 below, I guess. Hey, it's Paul Fletcher. We're so proud of what we've built here at 92 KQRS, a complete rock destination built specifically for Minnesota, which just means we'll still sound great when it's 30 below, I guess.
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Love spreads the stone roses for Leif Erikson Day, an explorer who came to the United States or came to North America around the year 1000. So an hour of explorers, of being on the water, of winter, of anything that kind of fell into the basket and, you know, spreading some love. I'm the Vikings. If you've watched any of the horrifying movies about that, it's a euphemism. Coming up, I'm going to head out of here. I'm going to let Chris Nelson walk in the door. It's Friday. I'm done. Hopefully you are too, but you can keep kicking it and just enjoying the music for your Friday. Chris Nelson, he's got his 5 at 10. It's Jade. As always, my friends, stay sweet, keep it loud. We'll do it again on Monday. One last Scandinavian artist as I walk out the door. Aha. Uh-huh.